0: increasing the cultivated area by around 100 hectares. However, drought remains a major challenge. Farmers can currently irrigate only around half of the more than 12,000 hectares of sugar beet fields. This year's harvest is expected to reach only around 45 to 50 tons per hectare. Another risk is the low price of sugar, which also affects the price of sugar beet. The state has therefore increased support for sugar beet cultivation to its highest level so far. But growers say that with a poor harvest, the support must be sufficient to cover their costs.
1: The latest news bulletin was compiled from Slovak media.

0: Hello and welcome to our Thursday program on Radio Slovakia International. My name is Patricia Polakovičová, and following World Humanitarian Day, which is observed every year on the 19th of August, today we will take a closer look at what humanitarian work actually means, who the people behind it are, and introduce several organizations involved in humanitarian assistance here in Slovakia. Throughout today's program, we will explore the different sides of humanitarian work, from responding to wars and other crises, to providing psychological support, protecting children, and helping people rebuild their lives. We will also look at the role of solidarity and some of the challenges humanitarian organizations face today. We will hear from Stanislav Bielik, director of ADRA Slovakia, Dominika Gavlíková, head of International Humanitarian and Development Programs at Caritas Slovakia, Zuzana Chudobová, chair of the board of the Slovak Foundation for UNICEF, and Katarina Bárosová, communication manager at People in Peril. Stay tuned.
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0: World Humanitarian Day is marked every year on the 19th of August. It is a day dedicated to people affected by humanitarian crises around the world, but also to those who step into these crises to help them. The day was established by the United Nations in memory of the 22 humanitarian workers who were killed in the 2003 bombing of the Canal Hotel in Baghdad. Today, humanitarian workers operate in some of the world's most difficult and dangerous environments. They provide food, water, shelter, healthcare, and protection to people affected by wars, natural disasters, and other crises. I asked Stanislav Bielik, director of ADRA Slovakia, to take us behind the scenes of humanitarian aid.
2: Možno by som uviedol príklad. My sme na Slovensku hostili.
3: I might give you an example. Here in Slovakia, we hosted a training session for emergency response teams from around the world. People were training to respond immediately after a crisis occurs. And the response itself involved exactly the steps that needed to be taken. The first thing that is done is to contact the local authorities and find out what their needs are. The second thing, where we have quite a strong background, is that the emergency team goes into the field and finds out what has happened, how many people have been affected, what their needs are, and so on. It is very important to carry out a needs assessment and find out what people actually need. Do they need water, food, clothing, a place to sleep, and so on. And then the rapid response follows from this needs assessment. Whatever is most urgent is dealt with first.
0: ADRA Slovakia is one of the many humanitarian organizations in Slovakia that provides help to people affected by crisis and difficult living conditions, both at home and abroad.
3: When there's a crisis somewhere in the world, some kind of disaster, natural disaster, war, epidemic, and so on, very urgent needs usually arise. And you need to respond quickly. So one area of the work we do is that we have emergency teams that are able to come together and respond very quickly in a crisis situation. And then other development teams step in and continue that work, helping people recover from the crisis. So those are the two main areas of our work. One is humanitarian aid, which responds immediately after disaster, and the other is development aid, which helps people get their lives back to normal.
0: But knowing what people need is only the beginning. Humanitarian organizations also need to know where their limited resources can make the biggest difference. Dominika Gavlíková, head of International Humanitarian and Development Programs at Caritas Slovakia, explains how aid reaches exactly where it is needed.
4: Almost every day we receive reports from our partners in the Caritas network around the world about earthquakes, conflicts, wars, floods, as well as food crises and other humanitarian emergencies they are facing. They tell us what is happening, what local communities and governments have already managed to deal with, and where people are still left without assistance and therefore depend on humanitarian organizations. At the same time, they provide us with detailed information about their own activities aimed at helping people in need. At the Slovak Catholic Charity, we then have to carefully assess where our assistance is needed most.
0: Dominika Gablíková says that Caritas Slovakia also relies heavily on the solidarity and support of people in Slovakia, as its resources are limited. Its assistance focuses especially on the most vulnerable, including elderly people living alone, families with children, people with disabilities, and those who have been displaced or left without basic necessities. A major strength of Caritas is its global network and strong presence of local communities, even in remote areas. Dominika Gablíková further explains.
4: Our Caritas workers often live in or are already present in the communities they serve. People know them and they know the people in those communities. Thanks to our links with dioceses and parishes, we can reach very remote places and build close, trusted relationships with local people. It works in a similar way in Slovakia, where parish charities are present even in very small villages. Our partners are often there long before a crisis occurs, and they remain there even after the world's attention has shifted elsewhere. That is why we are able to find and support people who are often the hardest to reach and who receive very little assistance.
0: Food, clean water, clothing, or a safe place to sleep are usually the first things that come to mind when we think about humanitarian aid. But surviving a crisis is not only about meeting physical needs. Losing a home, a loved one, or something as simple as the sense of safety can leave a deep psychological impact. And sometimes, what people need is someone who is simply there to listen. Next speaking is Stanislav Bielik, from Adra Slovakia.
2: Pretože okrem toho, že ľudia dostanú nejaké základné potreby.
3: Apart from providing people with basic necessities so that they have somewhere to sleep, something to wear and something to eat, very often people find themselves in deep depression and various difficult psychological situations after a crisis. Sometimes they lose loved ones, or people go missing, or they are injured, and there are all kinds of things that can traumatize people. Very often they simply need someone to sit down with them, let them talk and provide them with some support in that situation.
0: And sometimes this kind of support can be as simple and as important as showing people that they have not been forgotten. Dominika Gablíková from Caritas Slovakia continues.
4: Very often people need to feel that they are not alone. Imagine that within a single day you lose the safety of your home, perhaps even a loved one, or that person goes missing. Suddenly, you have no idea what tomorrow will bring. Of course, you need food, water, medicine, and a safe place to sleep. But people also need someone who will listen to them, stay by their side, and help them find solid ground again. We often say that people need not only to survive, but to find hope again.
0: Stanislav Bielik from Adra Slovakia explains that once the immediate needs are covered, humanitarian work shifts towards helping people regain stability. Those affected by disasters are often under enormous stress and may feel disoriented, particularly if they are elderly, isolated, or have no relatives to support them. This is why, he says, assistance needs to be tailored to each person, helping them gradually get back on their feet and return to normal life. For Dominika Gablíková from Caritas Slovakia, this is precisely what humanitarian assistance is about. It is not only about bringing people what they need, but also about being there for them and coming back. She says that people living through war face enormous uncertainty every day,

0: naturally comes to mind are food, clean water, medicine, and shelter. These are essential and can save lives. But children have needs that go beyond immediate physical survival.
1: Says Zuzana Hudobová, chair of the board of the Slovak Foundation for UNICEF, who has long been involved in healthcare, philanthropy, and work with children.
0: Imagine a child who has been forced to leave their home, has witnessed violence, or has spent months living with uncertainty. Being able to return to a classroom, play with other children, have a daily routine, or speak with a trusted adult can be an enormously important part of recovering. Education is therefore not a luxury that can simply wait until a crisis is over. A school or temporary learning space can provide structure, protection, and sense of normality. It tells a child that despite everything that has happened, their future still matters. Mental health and psychosocial support are equally important.
1: And this is why helping children during a humanitarian crisis cannot stop at providing the basic necessities for survival. A classroom, a daily routine, or the chance to play may seem secondary in the middle of a humanitarian emergency.
0: There are unfortunately many places where children's needs are enormous. We are seeing children affected by armed conflicts, displacement, hunger, disease, and climate-related emergencies in different parts of the world. Situations such as Sudan, Gaza, and Ukraine demonstrate just how quickly children's lives can be transformed by conflict and how long the consequences can last. But there are also many humanitarian emergencies that receive constantly less attention in Slovakia and internationally. This is an important challenge for us in UNICEF Slovakia. Our responsibility is not only to react when a particular crisis dominates the news, but also to remind people about children whose emergencies may have disappeared from the headlines.
1: Zuzana Hudobová explains that UNICEF Slovakia supports the organization's global mission by mobilizing people and resources to help children, particularly those who are most vulnerable. Through fundraising, partnerships, work with schools, and awareness raising, it also gives people in Slovakia an opportunity to contribute to UNICEF's work around the world.
0: An important part of our work is therefore connecting Slovakia with what is happening to children around the world. When a humanitarian emergency occurs, whether it's war, displacement, an earthquake, floods, or another crisis, UNICEF teams are already working in many of these countries and communities. From Slovakia, we can support their response by mobilizing financial resources and raising awareness about what children are experiencing and what help they need. We also work here in Slovakia to promote children's rights and engage children and young people. Through programs such as our child-friendly school program, we bring these topics directly into schools and help young people understand children's rights, solidarity, and their connection to the wider world.
1: The same principle applies to humanitarian assistance more broadly. Providing food, water, or a safe space to stay may be the first priority, but eventually another question arises. What does a person need to actually rebuild their life? Speaking is Dominika Gablíková from Caritas Slovakia.
2: A odpoveď neurčujeme my za neho.
3: We don't decide the answer for them. We look for it together with them. Every person has a different story, their family, health experiences, abilities, and the conditions in which they grew up and in which they currently live. For one person, the next step might be repairing their home. For another, it could be medical or psychological support, helping their children return to school, finding a new job, or giving them an opportunity to rebuild their livelihood. We need to show people that we trust them, that we believe they can make it through this journey and rebuild their lives in the long term.
1: And getting back on one's feet can be a long

0: and very practical process. Helping people rebuild their lives is not only about what kind of assistance they receive, but also about how the assistance is provided. At the heart of humanitarian work is another fundamental principle, preserving human dignity.
1: Človek totiž to nie je to, čo sa mu stalo, a nie je ani žiadnym ďalším číslom v štatistike.
2: A person is not defined by what has happened to them, nor are they simply another number in a statistics. If they have lost their home, their job or all their possessions, they have not lost their value. They still have their name, their story, their abilities, their relationships, their faith and their hope. This is important to remind them of, because many people feel that when a crisis suddenly hits them, they have somehow lost themselves as well. We don't want to do for people what they are capable of doing themselves. Instead, we want to listen to them, involve them in decision-making, and support their own abilities and sense of responsibility. Because in our view at Caritas, the goal of good humanitarian assistance is not to turn people into victims or make them feel that they will need us forever. The goal is for the person we are helping to one day be able to say, I can do this, I can move forward.
0: Says Dominika Gablíková from Caritas Slovakia. And statistics are often how humanitarian crises first reach those of us watching from a distance. But those numbers can easily hide the individual stories behind them. Speaking next is Zuzana Chudobová.
3: From Slovakia, we often experience humanitarian crises through television, social media, or news reports. We see numbers, how many people have been displaced, how many homes have been destroyed. But behind every one of those numbers is an individual person, and very often a child. For a child, a humanitarian crisis can mean that almost everything that made life feel safe suddenly disappears. This is something we try to communicate through our work at UNICEF Slovakia. Humanitarian crises should not become abstract statistics, because once we understand that, it also becomes much clearer why humanitarian assistance is so important.
0: Behind every figure, then, is a person with a name, a family, and the life that existed before the crisis. And preserving their dignity also means making sure that their story does not disappear behind the numbers. Humanitarian organizations are facing another growing challenge. More and more people need assistance, while the resources available to help them are becoming increasingly limited.
4: The crises we have experienced in recent years have convinced us that there are a lot of good and compassionate people in Slovakia. We are sometimes surprised by this. At times, we have felt that people are becoming exhausted from helping others, from providing aid. But whenever something happens, people find a second wind and try to help again. It is something completely natural. And I think it is very important that this kind of atmosphere exists in society, despite everything that is happening.
0: But while Stanislav Bielik still sees a strong willingness to help among ordinary people, he says the situation facing humanitarian organizations globally is becoming much more difficult.
4: From a global perspective, we are seeing a very worrying trend. The number of disasters, catastrophes, wars, and other crises seems to be increasing. There is more and more of it. But financial resources, and now I'm talking about official financial resources, are rapidly declining. We experience this especially in Africa. We work in a refugee camp in Uganda. And when I visited the commander of that camp, the first question he asked me as we were standing in the doorway was, "Please, don't tell me that you are leaving too."
0: For humanitarian organizations, this creates a painful imbalance. The number of people who need help continues to grow, while their ability to respond is becoming increasingly limited. And sometimes, as Stanislav Bielik says, organizations are forced to tell people in desperate situations that they simply do not have the resources to help them. Faced with needs on such a scale, it can be easy for an individual to feel that their own contribution is too small to matter. But the people we spoke to for this program see it differently.
3: Sometimes people ask whether a contribution from one person or from a relatively small country, such as Slovakia, can really make a difference. Our answer is clearly yes. Humanitarian assistance is built precisely on many individual acts of solidarity, coming together. Every donor, company, or supporter in Slovakia who decides to become involved becomes part of a much larger international effort. And this is perhaps the most important message we would like to share on World Humanitarian Day. We may be thousands of kilometers away from a humanitarian crisis, but that does not mean we are powerless to help.
0: Says Zuzana Chudobová from UNICEF Slovakia. And helping does not necessarily have to begin with a large contribution. It can also begin with understanding, getting involved in your own community, or simply becoming more aware of the experiences of people whose lives may be very different from our own.
2: And we don't all have to stand in a war zone or among the rubble after an earthquake. Someone can be a humanitarian worker, someone else a volunteer, someone can be a donor, and someone else can simply spread the word and talk about these issues. Someone can pray while another person supports those who are able to deliver assistance to people in need. Every one of us can be the person who helps ensure that someone else does not have to face their most difficult moment alone. Every one of us can be a humanitarian.
0: And with that, we have come to the end of today's program, marking the World Humanitarian Day. My sincere thanks go to all of today's guests. Representatives from ADRA Slovakia, Caritas Slovakia, UNICEF Slovakia, and People in Peril for sharing their experiences and insights. Your host today was Patricia Polakovičová with Soundmaster Romana Šunderlíková. Thank you for listening and join us again next week. Goodbye and do počutia.

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1: Slovakia ratifies social security agreement with Moldova. Slovakia's 2027 budget to focus on drought, nuclear power, and transport. Slovakia provided 4.9 million euros in foreign humanitarian aid in 2025. Slovak President Peter Pellegrini ratified a social security agreement with Moldova in July, coordinating pension entitlements for people who have worked or been insured in either country. It also covers their family members and survivors, who will be entitled to benefits under the same conditions as citizens of the country where they will make their claim. Slovakia's 2027 state budget should focus on tackling the consequences of drought, constructing a new nuclear power source, and developing transport infrastructure, according to Prime Minister Robert Fico of Smer SD. Finance Minister Ladislav Kamenický said these priorities would require hundreds of millions of euros and would be difficult to accommodate in an already tight budget. He said the coalition must find a political compromise to keep public finances under control, meet necessary European criteria, and maintain the social standard of ordinary people. Kamenický also warned that Slovakia's approach to public finances would affect investors' attitudes towards the country. Slovakia provided 4.9 million euros in humanitarian aid abroad in 2025, including 150 tons of material assistance. Ukraine was the largest recipient under the Slovak aid program. Material aid worth more than 1.5 million euros included two containerized water treatment plants, a tent camp, generators, IT equipment, clothing, and food. Slovakia also provided 300,000 euros for shelters and educational facilities in the Sumy and Chernihiv regions and 500,000 euros to support the energy sector. Medical equipment worth more than 343,000 euros was also provided. Assistance went to Iraq, Lebanon, and other crisis areas. In 2026, five humanitarian projects worth almost 700,000 euros have so far been approved in Iraq, Lebanon, and Ukraine, with additional material aid provided to Kenya, Lebanon, and Moldova. Slovak Television and Radio, STVR, is launching Audio STVR, a new audio platform offering original content free of charge and without advertising. It will provide more than 1 million minutes of content and live broadcasts from Slovak radio services. The platform will cover news, education, culture, music, regional content, and entertainment, including material unavailable on commercial platforms because of licensing restrictions. At launch, listeners will have access to 345 program and podcast series, representing almost 100,000 episodes, as well as more than 300 fairy tales and legends for children. STVR says the platform will be continuously expanded and will also help make Slovakia's national cultural heritage more accessible. Users will be able to save content as favorites, create listening lists, view playback history, and continue listening across different devices.
0: Topical issue.
1: Slovakia has been operating with just one sugar refinery for about 6 months. After the closure of the refinery in Považie, some sugar beet growers moved their production to Sered, while others stopped growing the crop altogether. The number of sugar beet growers in Slovakia has fallen from more than 200 to around 150, while the area under cultivation has dropped by 7,000 to 8,000 hectares. The Sered refinery is now expanding its capacity and plans to take on more growers next year, increasing the cultivated area by around 100 hectares. However, drought remains a major challenge. Farmers can currently irrigate only around half of the more than 12,000 hectares of sugar beet fields. This year's harvest is expected to reach only around 45 to 50 tons per hectare. Another risk is the low price of sugar, which also affects the price of sugar beet. The state has therefore increased support for sugar beet cultivation to its highest level so far. But growers say that with a poor harvest, the support must be sufficient to cover their costs.
2: The latest news bulletin was compiled from Slovak media.

0: Hello and welcome to our Thursday program on Radio Slovakia International. My name is Patricia Polakovičová, and following World Humanitarian Day, which is observed every year on the 19th of August, today we will take a closer look at what humanitarian work actually means, who the people behind it are, and introduce several organizations involved in humanitarian assistance here in Slovakia. Throughout today's program, we will explore the different sides of humanitarian work, from responding to wars and other crises, to providing psychological support, protecting children, and helping people rebuild their lives. We will also look at the role of solidarity and some of the challenges humanitarian organizations face today. We will hear from Stanislav Bielik, director of ADRA Slovakia, Dominika Gablíková, head of International Humanitarian and Development Programs at Caritas Slovakia, Zuzana Chudobová, chair of the board of the Slovak Foundation for UNICEF, and Katarina Bárošová, communication manager at People in Peril. Stay tuned.
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0: World Humanitarian Day is marked every year on the 19th of August. It is a day dedicated to people affected by humanitarian crises around the world, but also to those who step into these crises to help them. The day was established by the United Nations in memory of the 22 humanitarian workers who were killed in the 2003 bombing of the Canal Hotel in Baghdad. Today, humanitarian workers operate in some of the world's most difficult and dangerous environments. They provide food, water, shelter, healthcare, and protection to people affected by wars, natural disasters, and other crises. I asked Stanislav Bielik, director of ADRA Slovakia, to take us behind the scenes of humanitarian aid.
2: Možno by som uviedol príklad. My sme na Slovensku
3: hosti. I might give you an example. Here in Slovakia, we hosted a training session for emergency response teams from around the world. People were training to respond immediately after a crisis occurs. And the response itself involved exactly the steps that needed to be taken. The first thing that is done is to contact the local authorities and find out what their needs are. The second thing, where we have quite a strong background, is that the emergency team goes into the field and finds out what has happened, how many people have been affected, what their needs are, and so on. It is very important to carry out a needs assessment and find out what people actually need. Do they need water, food, clothing, a place to sleep, and so on. And then the rapid response follows from this needs assessment. Whatever is most urgent is dealt with first.
0: ADRA Slovakia is one of the many humanitarian organizations in Slovakia that provides help to people affected by crisis and difficult living conditions, both at home and abroad.
3: When there's a crisis somewhere in the world, some kind of disaster, natural disaster, war, epidemic, and so on, very urgent needs usually arise. And you need to respond quickly. So one area of the work we do is that we have emergency teams that are able to come together and respond very quickly in a crisis situation. And then other development teams step in and continue that work, helping people recover from the crisis. So those are the two main areas of our work. One is humanitarian aid, which responds immediately after disaster, and the other is development aid, which helps people get their lives back to normal.
0: But knowing what people need is only the beginning. Humanitarian organizations also need to know where their limited resources can make the biggest difference. Dominika Gablíková, head of International Humanitarian and Development Programs at Caritas Slovakia, explains how aid reaches exactly where it is needed.
4: Almost every day we receive reports from our partners in the Caritas network around the world about earthquakes, conflicts, wars, floods, as well as food crises and other humanitarian emergencies they are facing. They tell us what is happening, what local communities and governments have already managed to deal with, and where people are still left without assistance and therefore depend on humanitarian organizations. At the same time, they provide us with detailed information about their own activities aimed at helping people in need. At the Slovak Catholic Charity, we then have to carefully assess where our assistance is needed most.
0: Dominika Gablíková says that Caritas Slovakia also relies heavily on the solidarity and support of people in Slovakia, as its resources are limited. Its assistance focuses especially on the most vulnerable, including elderly people living alone, families with children, people with disabilities, and those who have been displaced or left without basic necessities. A major strength of Caritas is its global network and strong presence of local communities, even in remote areas. Dominika Gablíková further explains.
4: Our Caritas workers often live in or are already present in the communities they serve. People know them and they know the people in those communities. Thanks to our links with dioceses and parishes, we can reach very remote places and build close, trusted relationships with local people. It works in a similar way in Slovakia, where parish charities are present even in very small villages. Our partners are often there long before a crisis occurs, and they remain there even after the world's attention has shifted elsewhere. That is why we are able to find and support people who are often the hardest to reach and who receive very little assistance.
0: Food, clean water, clothing, or a safe place to sleep are usually the first things that come to mind when we think about humanitarian aid. But surviving a crisis is not only about meeting physical needs. Losing a home, a loved one, or something as simple as the sense of safety can leave a deep psychological impact. And sometimes, what people need is someone who is simply there to listen. Next speaking is Stanislav Bielik, from Adra Slovakia.
3: Apart from providing people with basic necessities so that they have somewhere to sleep, something to wear, and something to eat, very often people find themselves in deep depression and various difficult psychological situations after a crisis. Sometimes they lose loved ones, or people go missing, or they are injured, and there are all kinds of things that can traumatize people. Very often, they simply need someone to sit down with them, let them talk, and provide them with some support in that situation.
0: And sometimes this kind of support can be as simple and as important as showing people that they have not been forgotten. Dominika Gablíková from Caritas Slovakia continues.
4: Very often people need to feel that they are not alone. Imagine that within a single day you lose the safety of your home, perhaps even a loved one, or that person goes missing. Suddenly, you have no idea what tomorrow will bring. Of course, you need food, water, medicine, and a safe place to sleep. But people also need someone who will listen to them, stay by their side, and help them find solid ground again. We often say that people need not only to survive, but to find hope again.
0: Stanislav Bielik from Adra Slovakia explains that once the immediate needs are covered, humanitarian work shifts towards helping people regain stability. Those affected by disasters are often under enormous stress and may feel disoriented, particularly if they are elderly, isolated, or have no relatives to support them. This is why, he says, assistance needs to be tailored to each person, helping them gradually get back on their feet and return to normal life. For Dominika Gablíková from Caritas Slovakia, this is precisely what humanitarian assistance is about. It is not only about bringing people what they need, but also about being there for them and coming back. She says that people living through war face enormous uncertainty every day, sometimes spending months or even years in basements. Beyond material assistance, they need to know that they have not been forgotten, that they do not have to face the crisis alone, and that what they are going through does not have to be the end of their story. But what happens when the person trying to cope with such a crisis is a child?
5: When we think about humanitarian assistance, the first thing that naturally comes to mind are food, clean water, medicine, and shelter. These are essential and can save lives. But children have needs that go beyond immediate physical survival.
0: Says Zuzana Chudobová, chair of the board of the Slovak Foundation for UNICEF, who has long been involved in healthcare, philanthropy, and work with children.
5: Imagine a child who has been forced to leave their home, has witnessed violence, or has spent months living with uncertainty. Being able to return to a classroom, play with other children, have a daily routine, or speak with a trusted adult can be an enormously important part of recovering. Education is therefore not a luxury that can simply wait until a crisis is over. A school or temporary learning space can provide structure, protection, and sense of normality. It tells a child that despite everything that has happened, their future still matters. Mental health and psychosocial support are equally important.
0: And this is why helping

0: illustrate just how quickly children's lives can be transformed by conflict and how long the consequences can last. But there are also many humanitarian emergencies that receive constantly less attention in Slovakia and internationally. This is an important challenge for us in UNICEF Slovakia. Our responsibility is not only to react when a particular crisis dominates the news, but also to remind people about children whose emergencies may have disappeared from the headlines.
1: Zuzana Chudobová explains that UNICEF Slovakia supports the organization's global mission by mobilizing people and resources to help children, particularly those who are most vulnerable. Through fundraising, partnerships, work with schools and awareness raising, it also gives people in Slovakia an opportunity to contribute to UNICEF's work around the world.
0: An important part of our work is therefore connecting Slovakia with what is happening to children around the world. When a humanitarian emergency occurs, whether it's war, displacement, an earthquake, floods, or another crisis, UNICEF teams are already working in many of these countries and communities. From Slovakia, we can support their response by mobilizing financial resources and raising awareness about what children are experiencing and what help they need. We also work here in Slovakia to promote children's rights and engage children and young people. Through programs such as our child-friendly school program, we bring these topics directly into schools and help young people understand children's rights, solidarity, and their connection to the wider world.
1: The same principle applies to humanitarian assistance more broadly. Providing food, water, or a safe space to stay may be the first priority, but eventually another question arises. What does a person need to actually rebuild their life? Speaking is Dominika Gablíková from Caritas Slovakia.
2: A odpoveď neurčujeme my za neho.
3: We don't decide the answer for them. We look for it together with them. Every person has a different story, their family, health experiences, abilities, and the conditions in which they grew up and in which they currently live. For one person, the next step might be repairing their home. For another, it could be medical or psychological support, helping their children return to school, finding a new job, or giving them an opportunity to rebuild their livelihood. We need to show people that we trust them, that we believe they can make it through this journey and rebuild their lives in the long term.
1: And getting back on one's feet can be a long and very practical process. Helping people rebuild their lives is not only about what kind of assistance they receive, but also about how the assistance is provided. At the heart of humanitarian work is another fundamental principle, preserving human dignity.
2: Človek totiž to nie je to, čo sa mu stalo, a nie je ani žiadnym ďalším číslom v štatistike.
3: A person is not defined by what has happened to them, nor are they simply another number in a statistics. If they have lost their home, their job, or all their possessions, they have not lost their value. They still have their name, their story, their abilities, their relationships, their faith, and their hope. This is important to remind them of, because many people feel that when a crisis suddenly hits them, they have somehow lost themselves as well. We don't want to do for people what they are capable of doing themselves. Instead, we want to listen to them, involve them in decision-making, and support their own abilities and sense of responsibility. Because in our view at Caritas, the goal of good humanitarian assistance is not to turn people into victims or make them feel that they will need us forever. The goal is for the person we are helping to one day be able to say, I can do this, I can move forward.
1: Says Dominika Gablíková from Caritas Slovakia. And statistics are often how humanitarian crises first reach those of us watching from a distance. But those numbers can easily hide the individual stories behind them. Speaking next is Zuzana Chudobová.
0: From Slovakia, we often experience humanitarian crises through television.

0: Television, social media, or news reports. We see numbers, how many people have been displaced, how many homes have been destroyed. But behind every one of those numbers is an individual person, and very often a child. For a child, a humanitarian crisis can mean that almost everything that made life feel safe suddenly disappears. This is something we try to communicate through our work at UNICEF Slovakia. Humanitarian crises should not become abstract statistics, because once we understand that, it also becomes much clearer why humanitarian assistance is so important.
1: Behind every figure, then, is a person with a name, a family, and a life that existed before the crisis. And preserving their dignity also means making sure that their story does not disappear behind the numbers. Humanitarian organizations are facing another growing challenge. More and more people need assistance, while the resources available to help them are becoming increasingly limited.
2: The crises we have experienced in recent years have convinced us that there are a lot of good and compassionate people in Slovakia. We are sometimes surprised by this. At times, we have felt that people are becoming exhausted from helping others, from providing aid. But whenever something happens, people find a second wind and try to help again. It is something completely natural. And I think it is very important that this kind of atmosphere exists in society, despite everything that is happening.
1: But while Stanislav Bielik still sees a strong willingness to help among ordinary people, he says the situation facing humanitarian organizations globally is becoming much more difficult.
2: From a global perspective, we are seeing a very worrying trend. The number of disasters, catastrophes, wars, and other crises seems to be increasing. There is more and more of it. But financial resources, and now I'm talking about official financial resources, are rapidly declining. We experience this especially in Africa. We work in a refugee camp in Uganda. And when I visited the commander of that camp, the first question he asked me as we were standing in the doorway was, "Please, don't tell me that you are leaving too."
1: For humanitarian organizations, this creates a painful imbalance. The number of people who need help continues to grow, while their ability to respond is becoming increasingly limited. And sometimes, as Stanislav Bielik says, organizations are forced to tell people in desperate situations that they simply do not have the resources to help them. Faced with needs on such a scale, it can be easy for an individual to feel that their own contribution is too small to matter. But the people we spoke to for this program see it differently.
0: Sometimes people ask whether a contribution from one person or from a relatively small country such as Slovakia can really make a difference. Our answer is clearly yes. Humanitarian assistance is built precisely on many individual acts of solidarity, coming together. Every donor, company, or supporter in Slovakia who decides to become involved becomes part of a much larger international effort. And this is perhaps the most important message we would like to share on World Humanitarian Day. We may be thousands of kilometers away from a humanitarian crisis, but that does not mean we are powerless to help.
1: Says Zuzana Chudobová from UNICEF Slovakia. And helping does not necessarily have to begin with a large contribution. It can also begin with understanding, getting involved in your own community, or simply becoming more aware of the experiences of people whose lives may be very different from our own.
3: And we don't all have to stand in a war zone or among the rubble after an earthquake. Someone can be a humanitarian worker, someone else a volunteer, someone can be a donor, and someone else can simply spread the word and talk about these issues. Someone can pray while another person supports those who are able to deliver assistance to people in need. Every one of us can be the person who helps ensure that someone else does not have to face their most difficult moment alone. Every one of us can be a humanitarian.
1: And with that, we have come to the end of today's program, marking the World Humanitarian Day. My sincere thanks go to all of today's guests, representatives from ADRA Slovakia, Caritas Slovakia, UNICEF Slovakia, and People in Peril for sharing their experiences and insights. Your host today was Patricia Polakovičová with soundmaster Romana Šunderlíková. Thank you for listening and join us again next week. Goodbye and do počutia.

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1: Slovakia ratifies Social Security Agreement with Moldova. Slovakia's 2027 budget to focus on drought, nuclear power, and transport. Slovakia provided 4.9 million euros in foreign humanitarian aid in 2025. Slovak President Peter Pellegrini ratified a Social Security Agreement with Moldova in July, coordinating pension entitlements for people who have worked or been insured in either country. It also covers their family members and survivors, who will be entitled to benefits under the same conditions as citizens of the country where they will make their claim. Slovakia's 2027 state budget should focus on tackling the consequences of drought, constructing a new nuclear power source, and developing transport infrastructure, according to Prime Minister Robert Fico of Smer SD. Finance Minister Ladislav Kamenický said these priorities would require hundreds of millions of euros and would be difficult to accommodate in an already tight budget. He said the coalition must find a political compromise to keep public finances under control, meet necessary European criteria, and maintain the social standard of ordinary people. Kamenický also warned that Slovakia's approach to public finances would affect investors' attitudes towards the country. Slovakia provided 4.9 million euros in humanitarian aid abroad in 2025, including 150 tons of material assistance. Ukraine was the largest recipient under the Slovak aid program. Material aid worth more than 1.5 million euros included two containerized water treatment plants, a tent camp, generators, IT equipment, clothing, and food. Slovakia also provided 300,000 euros for shelters and educational facilities in the Sumy and Chernihiv regions and 500,000 euros to support the energy sector. Medical equipment worth more than 343,000 euros was also provided. Assistance went to Iraq, Lebanon, and other crisis areas. In 2026, five humanitarian projects worth almost 700,000 euros have so far been approved in Iraq, Lebanon, and Ukraine, with additional material aid provided to Kenya, Lebanon, and Moldova. Slovak Television and Radio, STVR, is launching Audio STVR, a new audio platform offering original content free of charge and without advertising. It will provide more than 1 million minutes of content and live broadcasts from Slovak radio services. The platform will cover news, education, culture, music, regional content, and entertainment, including material unavailable on commercial platforms because of licensing restrictions. At launch, listeners will have access to 345 program and podcast series, representing almost 100,000 episodes, as well as more than 300 fairy tales and legends for children. STVR says the platform will be continuously expanded and will also help make Slovakia's national cultural heritage more accessible. Users will be able to save content as favorites, create listening lists, view playback history, and continue listening across different devices.
0: Topical issue.
1: Slovakia has been operating with just one sugar refinery for about 6 months. After the closure of the refinery in Považia, some sugar beet growers moved their production to Sered, while others stopped growing the crop altogether. The number of sugar beet growers in Slovakia has fallen from more than 200 to around 150, while the area under cultivation has dropped by 7,000 to 8,000 hectares. The Sered refinery is now expanding its capacity and plans to take on more growers next year, increasing the cultivated area by around 100 hectares. However, drought remains a major challenge. Farmers can currently irrigate only around half of the more than 12,000 hectares of sugar beet fields. This year's harvest is expected to reach only around 45 to 50 tons per hectare. Another risk is the low price of sugar, which also affects the price of sugar beet. The state has therefore increased support for sugar beet cultivation to its highest level so far. But growers say that with a poor harvest, the support must be sufficient to cover their costs.
2: The latest news bulletin was compiled from Slovak media.

0: Hello and welcome to our Thursday program on Radio Slovakia International. My name is Patricia Polakovičová, and following World Humanitarian Day, which is observed every year on the 19th of August, today we will take a closer look at what humanitarian work actually means, who the people behind it are, and introduce several organizations involved in humanitarian assistance here in Slovakia. Throughout today's program, we will explore the different sides of humanitarian work, from responding to wars and other crises, to providing psychological support, protecting children, and helping people rebuild their lives. We will also look at the role of solidarity and some of the challenges humanitarian organizations face today. We will hear from Stanislav Bielik, director of ADRA Slovakia, Dominika Gablíková, head of International Humanitarian and Development Programs at Caritas Slovakia, Zuzana Chudobová, chair of the board of the Slovak Foundation for UNICEF, and Katarina Bárosová, communication manager at People in Peril. Stay tuned.
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0: World Humanitarian Day is marked every year on the 19th of August. It is a day dedicated to people affected by humanitarian crises around the world, but also to those who step into these crises to help them. The day was established by the United Nations in memory of the 22 humanitarian workers who were killed in the 2003 bombing of the Canal Hotel in Baghdad. Today, humanitarian workers operate in some of the world's most difficult and dangerous environments. They provide food, water, shelter, healthcare, and protection to people affected by wars, natural disasters, and other crises. I asked Stanislav Bielik, director of ADRA Slovakia, to take us behind the scenes of humanitarian aid.
2: Možno by som uviedol príklad. My sme na Slovensku
3: hosti. I might give you an example. Here in Slovakia, we hosted a training session for emergency response teams from around the world. People were training to respond immediately after a crisis occurs. And the response itself involved exactly the steps that needed to be taken. The first thing that is done is to contact the local authorities and find out what their needs are. The second thing, where we have quite a strong background, is that the emergency team goes into the field and finds out what has happened, how many people have been affected, what their needs are, and so on. It is very important to carry out a needs assessment and find out what people actually need. Do they need water, food, clothing, a place to sleep, and so on. And then the rapid response follows from this needs assessment. Whatever is most urgent is dealt with first.
0: ADRA Slovakia is one of the many humanitarian organizations in Slovakia that provides help to people affected by crises and difficult living conditions, both at home and abroad.
3: When there's a crisis somewhere in the world, some kind of disaster, natural disaster, war, epidemic, and so on, very urgent needs usually arise. And you need to respond quickly. So one area of the work we do is that we have emergency teams that are able to come together and respond very quickly in a crisis situation. And then other development teams step in and continue that work, helping people recover from the crisis. So those are the two main areas of our work. One is humanitarian aid, which responds immediately after disaster, and the other is development aid, which helps people get their lives back to normal.
0: But knowing what people need is only the beginning. Humanitarian organizations also need to know where their limited resources can make the biggest difference. Dominika Gablíková, head of International Humanitarian and Development Programs at Caritas Slovakia, explains how aid reaches exactly where it is needed.
4: Almost every day we receive reports from our partners in the Caritas network around the world about earthquakes, conflicts, wars, floods, as well as food crises and other humanitarian emergencies they are facing. They tell us what is happening, what local communities and governments have already managed to deal with, and where people are still left without assistance and therefore depend on humanitarian organizations. At the same time, they provide us with detailed information about their own activities aimed at helping people in need. At the Slovak Catholic Charity, we then have to carefully assess where our assistance is needed most.
0: Dominika Gablíková says that Caritas Slovakia also relies heavily on the solidarity and support of people in Slovakia, as its resources are limited. Its assistance focuses especially on the most vulnerable, including elderly people living alone, families with children, people with disabilities, and those who have been displaced or left without basic necessities. A major strength of Caritas is its global network and strong presence of local communities, even in remote areas. Dominika Gablíková further explains.
4: Our Caritas workers often live in or are already present in the communities they serve. People know them and they know the people in those communities. Thanks to our links with dioceses and parishes, we can reach very remote places and build close, trusted relationships with local people. It works in a similar way in Slovakia, where parish charities are present even in very small villages. Our partners are often there long before a crisis occurs, and they remain there even after the world's attention has shifted elsewhere. That is why we are able to find and support people who are often the hardest to reach and who receive very little assistance.
0: Food, clean water, clothing, or a safe place to sleep are usually the first things that come to mind when we think about humanitarian aid. But surviving a crisis is not only about meeting physical needs. Losing a home, a loved one, or something as simple as the sense of safety can leave a deep psychological impact. And sometimes, what people need is someone who is simply there to listen. Next speaking is Stanislav Bielik, from Adra Slovakia.
3: Apart from providing people with basic necessities so that they have somewhere to sleep, something to wear, and something to eat, very often people find themselves in deep depression and various difficult psychological situations after a crisis. Sometimes they lose loved ones, or people go missing, or they are injured, and there are all kinds of things that can traumatize people. Very often, they simply need someone to sit down with them, let them talk, and provide them with some support in that situation.
0: And sometimes this kind of support can be as simple and as important as showing people that they have not been forgotten. Dominika Gablíková from Caritas Slovakia continues.
4: Very often people need to feel that they are not alone. Imagine that within a single day you lose the safety of your home, perhaps even a loved one, or that person goes missing. Suddenly, you have no idea what tomorrow will bring. Of course, you need food, water, medicine, and a safe place to sleep. But people also need someone who will listen to them, stay by their side, and help them find solid ground again. We often say that people need not only to survive, but to find hope again.
0: Stanislav Bielik from Adra Slovakia explains that once the immediate needs are covered, humanitarian work shifts towards helping people regain stability. Those affected by disasters are often under enormous stress and may feel disoriented, particularly if they are elderly, isolated, or have no relatives to support them. This is why, he says, assistance needs to be tailored to each person, helping them gradually get back on their feet and return to normal life. For Dominika Gablíková from Caritas Slovakia, this is precisely what humanitarian assistance is about. It is not only about bringing people what they need, but also about being there for them and coming back. She says that people living through war face enormous uncertainty every day, sometimes spending months or even years in basements. Beyond material assistance, they need to know that they have not been forgotten, that they do not have to face the crisis alone, and that what they are going through does not have to be the end of their story. But what happens when the person trying to cope with such a crisis is a child?
5: When we think about humanitarian assistance, the first thing that naturally comes to mind are food, clean water, medicine, and shelter. These are essential and can save lives. But children have needs that go beyond immediate physical survival.
0: Says Zuzana Chudobová, chair of the board of the Slovak Foundation for UNICEF, who has long been involved in healthcare, philanthropy, and work with children.
5: Imagine a child who has been forced to leave their home, has witnessed violence, or has spent months living with uncertainty. Being able to return to a classroom, play with other children, have a daily routine, or speak with a trusted adult can be an enormously important part of recovering. Education is therefore not a luxury that can simply wait until a crisis is over. A school or temporary learning space can provide structure, protection, and sense of normality. It tells a child that despite everything that has happened, their future still matters. Mental health and psychosocial support are equally important.
0: And this is why helping children during a humanitarian crisis cannot stop at providing the basic necessities for survival. A classroom, a daily routine, or the chance to play may seem secondary in the middle of a humanitarian emergency.
5: There are unfortunately many places where children's needs are enormous. We are seeing children affected by armed conflicts, displacement, hunger, disease, and climate-related emergencies in different parts of the world. Situations such as Sudan, Gaza, and Ukraine demonstrate just how quickly children's lives can be transformed by conflict and how long the consequences can last. But there are also many humanitarian emergencies that receive constantly less attention in Slovakia and internationally. This is an important challenge for us in UNICEF Slovakia. Our responsibility is not only to react when a particular crisis dominates the news, but also to remind people about children whose emergencies may have disappeared from the headlines.
0: Zuzana Chudobová explains that UNICEF Slovakia supports the organization's global mission by mobilizing people and resources to help children, particularly those who are most vulnerable. Through fundraising, partnerships, work with schools, and awareness raising, it also gives people in Slovakia an opportunity to contribute to UNICEF's work around the world.
5: An important part of our work is therefore connecting Slovakia with what is happening to children around the world. When a humanitarian emergency occurs, wherever

0: Bring these topics directly into schools and help young people understand children's rights, solidarity, and their connection to the wider world.
1: The same principle applies to humanitarian assistance more broadly. Providing food, water, or a safe space to stay may be the first priority, but eventually another question arises. What does a person need to actually rebuild their life? Speaking is Dominika Gablíková from Caritas Slovakia.
2: A odpoveď neurčujeme my za neho.
3: We don't decide the answer for them. We look for it together with them. Every person has a different story, their family, health experiences, abilities, and the conditions in which they grew up and in which they currently live. For one person, the next step might be repairing their home. For another, it could be medical or psychological support, helping their children return to school, finding a new job, or giving them an opportunity to rebuild their livelihood. We need to show people that we trust them, that we believe they can make it through this journey and rebuild their lives in the long term.
1: And getting back on one's feet can be a long and very practical process. Helping people rebuild their lives is not only about what kind of assistance they receive, but also about how the assistance is provided. At the heart of humanitarian work is another fundamental principle, preserving human dignity.
2: Človek totiž to nie je to, čo sa mu stalo, a nie je ani žiadnym ďalším číslom v štatistike.
3: A person is not defined by what has happened to them, nor are they simply another number in a statistics. If they have lost their home, their job, or all their possessions, they have not lost their value. They still have their name, their story, their abilities, their relationships, their faith, and their hope. This is important to remind them of, because many people feel that when a crisis suddenly hits them, they have somehow lost themselves as well. We don't want to do for people what they are capable of doing themselves. Instead, we want to listen to them, involve them in decision-making, and support their own abilities and sense of responsibility. Because in our view at Caritas, the goal of good humanitarian assistance is not to turn people into victims or make them feel that they will need us forever. The goal is for the person we are helping to one day be able to say, I can do this, I can move forward.
1: Says Dominika Gablíková from Caritas Slovakia. And statistics are often how humanitarian crises first reach those of us watching from a distance. But those numbers can easily hide the individual stories behind them. Speaking next is Zuzana Chudobová.
0: From Slovakia, we often experience humanitarian crises through television, social media, or news reports. We see numbers, how many people have been displaced, how many homes have been destroyed. But behind every one of those numbers is an individual person and very often a child. For a child, a humanitarian crisis can mean that almost everything that made life feel safe suddenly disappears. This is something we try to communicate through our work at UNICEF Slovakia. Humanitarian crises should not become abstract statistics, because once we understand that, it also becomes much clearer why humanitarian assistance is so important.
1: Behind every figure, then, is a person with a name, a family, and a life that existed before the crisis. And preserving their dignity also means making sure that their story does not disappear behind the numbers. Humanitarian organizations are facing another growing challenge. More and more people need assistance, while the resources available to help them are becoming increasingly limited.
4: The crises we have experienced in recent years have convinced us that there are a lot of good and compassionate people in Slovakia. We are sometimes surprised by this. At times, we have felt that people are becoming exhausted from helping others, from providing aid. But whenever something happens, people find a second wind and try to help again. It is something completely natural. And I think it is very important that this kind of atmosphere exists in society, despite everything that is happening.
1: But while Stanislav Bielik still sees a strong willingness to help

0: among ordinary people, he says the situation facing humanitarian organizations globally is becoming much more difficult.
1: From a global perspective, we are seeing a very worrying trend. The number of disasters, catastrophes, wars, and other crises seems to be increasing. There is more and more of it. But financial resources, and now I'm talking about official financial resources, are rapidly declining. We experience this especially in Africa. We work in a refugee camp in Uganda. And when I visited the commander of that camp, the first question he asked me, as we were standing in the doorway, was, "Please, don't tell me that you are leaving too."
0: For humanitarian organizations, this creates a painful imbalance. The number of people who need help continues to grow, while their ability to respond is becoming increasingly limited. And sometimes, as Stanislav Bielik says, organizations are forced to tell people in desperate situations that they simply do not have the resources to help them. Faced with needs on such a scale, it can be easy for an individual to feel that their own contribution is too small to matter. But the people we spoke to for this program see it differently.
2: Sometimes people ask whether a contribution from one person or from a relatively small country such as Slovakia can really make a difference. Our answer is clearly yes. Humanitarian assistance is built precisely on many individual acts of solidarity, coming together. Every donor, company, or supporter in Slovakia who decides to become involved becomes part of a much larger international effort. And this is perhaps the most important message we would like to share on World Humanitarian Day. We may be thousands of kilometers away from a humanitarian crisis, but that does not mean we are powerless to help.
0: Says Zuzana Chudobová from UNICEF Slovakia. And helping does not necessarily have to begin with a large contribution. It can also begin with understanding, getting involved in your own community, or simply becoming more aware of the experiences of people whose lives may be very different from our own.
3: And we don't all have to stand in a war zone or among the rubble after an earthquake. Someone can be a humanitarian worker, someone else a volunteer, someone can be a donor, and someone else can simply spread the word and talk about these issues. Someone can pray while another person supports those who are able to deliver assistance to people in need. Every one of us can be the person who helps ensure that someone else does not have to face their most difficult moment alone. Every one of us can be a humanitarian.
0: And with that, we have come to the end of today's program, marking the World Humanitarian Day. My sincere thanks go to all of today's guests, representatives from ADRA Slovakia, Caritas Slovakia, UNICEF Slovakia, and People in Peril for sharing their experiences and insights. Your host today was Patricia Polakovičová with soundmaster Romana Šunderlíková. Thank you for listening and join us again next week. Goodbye and do počutia.

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1: Slovakia ratifies social security agreement with Moldova. Slovakia's 2027 budget to focus on drought, nuclear power, and transport. Slovakia provided 4.9 million euros in foreign humanitarian aid in 2025. Slovak President Peter Pellegrini ratified a social security agreement with Moldova in July, coordinating pension entitlements for people who have worked or been insured in either country. It also covers their family members and survivors who will be entitled to benefits under the same conditions as citizens of the country where they will make their claim. Slovakia's 2027 state budget should focus on tackling the consequences of drought, constructing a new nuclear power source, and developing transport infrastructure, according to Prime Minister Robert Fico of Smer SD. Finance Minister Ladislav Kamenický said these priorities would require hundreds of millions of euros and would be difficult to accommodate in an already tight budget. He said the coalition must find a political compromise to keep public finances under control, meet necessary European criteria, and maintain the social standard of ordinary people. Kamenický also warned that Slovakia's approach to public finances would affect investors' attitudes towards the country. Slovakia provided 4.9 million euros in humanitarian aid abroad in 2025, including 150 tons of material assistance. Ukraine was the largest recipient under the Slovak aid program. Material aid worth more than 1.5 million euros included two containerized water treatment plants, a tent camp, generators, IT equipment, clothing, and food. Slovakia also provided 300,000 euros for shelters and educational facilities in the Sumy and Chernihiv regions and 500,000 euros to support the energy sector. Medical equipment worth more than 343,000 euros was also provided. Assistance went to Iraq, Lebanon, and other crisis areas. In 2026, five humanitarian projects worth almost 700,000 euros have so far been approved in Iraq, Lebanon, and Ukraine, with additional material aid provided to Kenya, Lebanon, and Moldova. Slovak Television and Radio, STVR, is launching Audio STVR, a new audio platform offering original content free of charge and without advertising. It will provide more than 1 million minutes of content and live broadcasts from Slovak radio services. The platform will cover news, education, culture, music, regional content, and entertainment, including material unavailable on commercial platforms because of licensing restrictions. At launch, listeners will have access to 345 program and podcast series, representing almost 100,000 episodes, as well as more than 300 fairy tales and legends for children. STVR says the platform will be continuously expanded and will also help make Slovakia's national cultural heritage more accessible. Users will be able to save content as favorites, create listening lists, view playback history, and continue listening across different devices.
0: Topical issue.
1: Slovakia has been operating with just one sugar refinery for about 6 months. After the closure of the refinery in Považie, some sugar beet growers moved their production to Sered, while others stopped growing the crop altogether. The number of sugar beet growers in Slovakia has fallen from more than 200 to around 150, while the area under cultivation has dropped by 7,000 to 8,000 hectares. The Sered refinery is now expanding its capacity and plans to take on more growers next year, increasing the cultivated area by around 100 hectares. However, drought remains a major challenge. Farmers can currently irrigate only around half of the more than 12,000 hectares of sugar beet fields. This year's harvest is expected to reach only around 45 to 50 tons per hectare. Another risk is the low price of sugar, which also affects the price of sugar beet. The state has therefore increased support for sugar beet cultivation to its highest level so far. But growers say that with a poor harvest, the support must be sufficient to cover their costs.
2: The latest news bulletin was compiled from Slovak media.

0: Hello and welcome to our Thursday program on Radio Slovakia International. My name is Patricia Polakovičová, and following World Humanitarian Day, which is observed every year on the 19th of August, today we will take a closer look at what humanitarian work actually means, who the people behind it are, and introduce several organizations involved in humanitarian assistance here in Slovakia. Throughout today's program, we will explore the different sides of humanitarian work, from responding to wars and other crises, to providing psychological support, protecting children, and helping people rebuild their lives. We will also look at the role of solidarity and some of the challenges humanitarian organizations face today. We will hear from Stanislav Bielik, director of ADRA Slovakia, Dominika Gablíková, head of International Humanitarian and Development Programs at Caritas Slovakia, Zuzana Chudobová, chair of the board of the Slovak Foundation for UNICEF, and Katarina Barošová, communication manager at People in Peril. Stay tuned.
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0: World Humanitarian Day is marked every year on the 19th of August. It is a day dedicated to people affected by humanitarian crises around the world, but also to those who step into these crises to help them. The day was established by the United Nations in memory of the 22 humanitarian workers who were killed in the 2003 bombing of the Canal Hotel in Baghdad. Today, humanitarian workers operate in some of the world's most difficult and dangerous environments. They provide food, water, shelter, healthcare, and protection to people affected by wars, natural disasters, and other crises. I asked Stanislav Bielik, director of ADRA Slovakia, to take us behind the scenes of humanitarian aid.
2: Možno by som uviedol príklad. My sme na Slovensku
3: hosti. I might give you an example. Here in Slovakia, we hosted a training session for emergency response teams from around the world. People were training to respond immediately after a crisis occurs. And the response itself involved exactly the steps that needed to be taken. The first thing that is done is to contact the local authorities and find out what their needs are. The second thing, where we have quite a strong background, is that the emergency team goes into the field and finds out what has happened, how many people have been affected, what their needs are, and so on. It is very important to carry out a needs assessment and find out what people actually need. Do they need water, food, clothing, a place to sleep, and so on. And then the rapid response follows from this needs assessment. Whatever is most urgent is dealt with first.
0: ADRA Slovakia is one of the many humanitarian organizations in Slovakia that provides help to people affected by crisis and difficult living conditions, both at home and abroad.
3: When there's a crisis somewhere in the world, some kind of disaster, natural disaster, war, epidemic, and so on, very urgent needs usually arise. And you need to respond quickly. So one area of the work we do is that we have emergency teams that are able to come together and respond very quickly in a crisis situation. And then other development teams step in and continue that work, helping people recover from the crisis. So those are the two main areas of our work. One is humanitarian aid, which responds immediately after disaster, and the other is development aid, which helps people get their lives back to normal.
0: But knowing what people need is only the beginning. Humanitarian organizations also need to know where their limited resources can make the biggest difference. Dominika Gablíková, head of International Humanitarian and Development Programs at Caritas Slovakia, explains how aid reaches exactly where it is needed.
4: Almost every day we receive reports from our partners in the Caritas network around the world about earthquakes, conflicts, wars, floods, as well as food crises and other humanitarian emergencies they are facing. They tell us what is happening, what local communities and governments have already managed to deal with, and where people are still left without assistance and therefore depend on humanitarian organizations. At the same time, they provide us with detailed information about their own activities aimed at helping people in need. At the Slovak Catholic Charity, we then have to carefully assess where our assistance is needed most.
0: Dominika Gablíková says that Caritas Slovakia also relies heavily on the solidarity and support of people in Slovakia, as its resources are limited. Its assistance focuses especially on the most vulnerable, including elderly people living alone, families with children, people with disabilities, and those who have been displaced or left without basic necessities. A major strength of Caritas is its global network and strong presence of local communities, even in remote areas. Dominika Gablíková further explains.
4: Our Caritas workers often live in or are already present in the communities they serve. People know them and they know the people in those communities. Thanks to our links with dioceses and parishes, we can reach very remote places and build close, trusted relationships with local people. It works in a similar way in Slovakia, where parish charities are present even in very small villages. Our partners are often there long before a crisis occurs, and they remain there even after the world's attention has shifted elsewhere. That is why we are able to find and support people who are often the hardest to reach and who receive very little assistance.
0: Food, clean water, clothing, or a safe place to sleep are usually the first things that come to mind when we think about humanitarian aid. But surviving a crisis is not only about meeting physical needs. Losing a home, a loved one, or something as simple as the sense of safety can leave a deep psychological impact. And sometimes, what people need is someone who is simply there to listen. Next speaking is Stanislav Bielik from Adra Slovakia.
3: Apart from providing people with basic necessities so that they have somewhere to sleep, something to wear, and something to eat, very often people find themselves in deep depression and various difficult psychological situations after a crisis. Sometimes they lose loved ones, or people go missing, or they are injured, and there are all kinds of things that can traumatize people. Very often, they simply need someone to sit down with them, let them talk, and provide them with some support in that situation.
0: And sometimes this kind of support can be as simple and as important as showing people that they have not been forgotten. Dominika Gablíková from Caritas Slovakia continues.
4: Very often people need to feel that they are not alone. Imagine that within a single day you lose the safety of your home, perhaps even a loved one, or that person goes missing. Suddenly, you have no idea what tomorrow will bring. Of course, you need food, water, medicine, and a safe place to sleep. But people also need someone who will listen to them, stay by their side, and help them find solid ground again. We often say that people need not only to survive, but to find hope again.
0: Stanislav Bielik from Adra Slovakia explains that once the immediate needs are covered, humanitarian work shifts towards helping people regain stability. Those affected by disasters are often under enormous stress and may feel disoriented, particularly if they are elderly, isolated, or have no relatives to support them. This is why, he says, assistance needs to be tailored to each person, helping them gradually get back on their feet and return to normal life. For Dominika Gablíková from Caritas Slovakia, this is precisely what humanitarian assistance is about. It is not only about bringing people what they need, but also about being there for them and coming back. She says that people living through war face enormous uncertainty every day, sometimes spending months or even years in basements. Beyond material assistance, they need to know that they have not been forgotten, that they do not have to face the crisis alone, and that what they are going through does not have to be the end of their story. But what happens when the person trying to cope with such a crisis is a child?
5: When we think about humanitarian assistance, the first thing that naturally comes to mind are food, clean water, medicine and shelter. These are essential and can save lives. But children have needs that go beyond immediate physical survival.
0: Says Zuzana Hudobová, chair of the board of the Slovak Foundation for UNICEF, who has long been involved in healthcare, philanthropy, and work with children.
5: Imagine a child who has been forced to leave their home, has witnessed violence, or has spent months living with uncertainty. Being able to return to a classroom, play with other children, have a daily routine, or speak with a trusted adult can be an enormously important part of recovering. Education is therefore not a luxury that can simply wait until a crisis is over. A school or temporary learning space can provide structure, protection, and sense of normality. It tells a child that despite everything that has happened, their future still matters. Mental health and psychosocial support are equally important.
0: And this is why helping children during a humanitarian crisis cannot stop at providing the basic necessities for survival. A classroom, a daily routine, or the chance to play may seem secondary in the middle of a humanitarian emergency.
5: There are unfortunately many places where children's needs are enormous. We are seeing children affected by armed conflicts, displacement, hunger, disease, and climate-related emergencies in different parts of the world. Situations such as Sudan, Gaza, and Ukraine demonstrate just how quickly children's lives can be transformed by conflict and how long the consequences can last. But there are also many humanitarian emergencies that receive constantly less attention in Slovakia and internationally. This is an important challenge for us in UNICEF Slovakia. Our responsibility is not only to react when a particular crisis dominates the news, but also to remind people about children whose emergencies may have disappeared from the headlines.
0: Zuzana Hudobová explains that UNICEF Slovakia supports the organization's global mission by mobilizing people and resources to help children, particularly those who are most vulnerable. Through fundraising, partnerships, work with schools, and awareness raising, it also gives people in Slovakia an opportunity to contribute to UNICEF's work around the world.
5: An important part of our work is therefore connecting Slovakia with what is happening to children around the world. When a humanitarian emergency occurs, whether it's war, displacement, an earthquake, floods, or another crisis, UNICEF teams are already working in many of these countries and communities. From Slovakia, we can support their response by mobilizing financial resources and raising awareness about what children are experiencing and what help they need. We also work here in Slovakia to promote children's rights and engage children and young people. Through programs such as our child-friendly school program, we bring these topics directly into schools and help young people understand children's rights, solidarity, and their connection to the wider world.
0: The same principle applies to humanitarian assistance more broadly. Providing food, water, or a safe space to stay may be the first priority, but eventually another question arises. What does a person need to actually rebuild their life? Speaking is Dominika Gablíková from Caritas Slovakia.
6: A odpoveď neurčujeme my za neho.
4: We don't decide the answer for them. We look for it together with them. Every person has a different story, their family, health experiences, abilities, and the conditions in which they grew up and in which they currently live. For one person, the next step might be repairing their home. For another, it could be medical or psychological support, helping their children return to school, finding a new job, or giving them an opportunity to rebuild their livelihood. We need

0: No, are they simply another number in a statistics? If they have lost their home, their job or all their possessions, they have not lost their value. They still have their name, their story, their abilities, their relationships, their faith and their hope. This is important to remind them of, because many people feel that when a crisis suddenly hits them, they have somehow lost themselves as well. We don't want to do for people what they are capable of doing themselves. Instead, we want to listen to them, involve them in decision-making, and support their own abilities and sense of responsibility. Because in our view at Caritas, the goal of good humanitarian assistance is not to turn people into victims or make them feel that they will need us forever. The goal is for the person we are helping to one day be able to say, I can do this, I can move forward.
1: Says Dominika Gablíková from Caritas Slovakia. And statistics are often how humanitarian crises first reach those of us watching from a distance. But those numbers can easily hide the individual stories behind them. Speaking next is Zuzana Chudobová.
2: From Slovakia, we often experience humanitarian crises through television, social media, or news reports. We see numbers, how many people have been displaced, how many homes have been destroyed. But behind every one of those numbers is an individual person, and very often a child. For a child, a humanitarian crisis can mean that almost everything that made life feel safe suddenly disappears. This is something we try to communicate through our work at UNICEF Slovakia. Humanitarian crises should not become abstract statistics, because once we understand that, it also becomes much clearer why humanitarian assistance is so important.
1: Behind every figure, then, is a person with a name, a family, and a life that existed before the crisis. And preserving their dignity also means making sure that their story does not disappear behind the numbers. Humanitarian organizations are facing another growing challenge. More and more people need assistance, while the resources available to help them are becoming increasingly limited.
3: The crises we have experienced in recent years have convinced us that there are a lot of good and compassionate people in Slovakia. We are sometimes surprised by this. At times, we have felt that people are becoming exhausted from helping others, from providing aid. But whenever something happens, people find a second wind and try to help again. It is something completely natural. And I think it is very important that this kind of atmosphere exists in society, despite everything that is happening.
1: But while Stanislav Bielik still sees a strong willingness to help among ordinary people, he says the situation facing humanitarian organizations globally is becoming much more difficult.
3: From a global perspective, we are seeing a very worrying trend. The number of disasters, catastrophes, wars, and other crises seems to be increasing. There is more and more of it. But financial resources, and now I'm talking about official financial resources, are rapidly declining. We experience this especially in Africa. We work in a refugee camp in Uganda. And when I visited the commander of that camp, the first question he asked me as we were standing in the doorway was, "Please, don't tell me that you are leaving too."
1: For humanitarian organizations, this creates a painful imbalance. The number of people who need help continues to grow, while their ability to respond is becoming increasingly limited. And sometimes, as Stanislav Bielik says, organizations are forced to tell people in desperate situations that they simply do not have the resources to help them. Faced with needs on such a scale, it can be easy for an individual to feel that their own contribution is too small to matter. But the people we spoke to for this program see it differently.
2: Sometimes people ask whether a contribution from one person or from a relatively small country such as Slovakia can really make a difference. Our answer is clearly yes. Humanitarian assistance is built precisely on many individual acts of solidarity coming together. Every donor, company, or supporter in Slovakia who decides to become involved becomes part of a much larger international effort. And this is perhaps

0: the most important message we would like to share on World Humanitarian Day. We may be thousands of kilometers away from a humanitarian crisis, but that does not mean we are powerless to help.
1: Says Zuzana Chudobová from UNICEF Slovakia. And helping does not necessarily have to begin with a large contribution. It can also begin with understanding, getting involved in your own community, or simply becoming more aware of the experiences of people whose lives may be very different from our own.
2: And we don't all have to stand in a war zone or among the rubble after an earthquake. Someone can be a humanitarian worker, someone else a volunteer, someone can be a donor, and someone else can simply spread the word and talk about these issues. Someone can pray while another person supports those who are able to deliver assistance to people in need. Every one of us can be the person who helps ensure that someone else does not have to face their most difficult moment alone. Every one of us can be a humanitarian.
1: And with that, we have come to the end of today's program, marking the World Humanitarian Day. My sincere thanks go to all of today's guests. Representatives from ADRA Slovakia, Caritas Slovakia, UNICEF Slovakia, and People in Peril for sharing their experiences and insights. Your host today was Patricia Polakovičová with Soundmaster Romana Šunderlíková. Thank you for listening and join us again next week. Goodbye and do počutia.

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1: Slovakia ratifies social security agreement with Moldova. Slovakia's 2027 budget to focus on drought, nuclear power, and transport. Slovakia provided 4.9 million euros in foreign humanitarian aid in 2025. Slovak President Peter Pellegrini ratified a social security agreement with Moldova in July, coordinating pension entitlements for people who have worked or been insured in either country. It also covers their family members and survivors who will be entitled to benefits under the same conditions as citizens of the country where they will make their claim. Slovakia's 2027 state budget should focus on tackling the consequences of drought, constructing a new nuclear power source, and developing transport infrastructure, according to Prime Minister Robert Fico of Smer SD. Finance Minister Ladislav Kamenický said these priorities would require hundreds of millions of euros and would be difficult to accommodate in an already tight budget. He said the coalition must find a political compromise to keep public finances under control, meet necessary European criteria, and maintain the social standard of ordinary people. Kamenický also warned that Slovakia's approach to public finances would affect investors' attitudes towards the country. Slovakia provided 4.9 million euros in humanitarian aid abroad in 2025, including 150 tons of material assistance. Ukraine was the largest recipient under the Slovak aid program. Material aid worth more than 1.5 million euros included two containerized water treatment plants, a tent camp, generators, IT equipment, clothing, and food. Slovakia also provided 300,000 euros for shelters and educational facilities in the Sumy and Chernihiv regions and 500,000 euros to support the energy sector. Medical equipment worth more than 343,000 euros was also provided. Assistance went to Iraq, Lebanon, and other crisis areas. In 2026, five humanitarian projects worth almost 700,000 euros have so far been approved in Iraq, Lebanon, and Ukraine, with additional material aid provided to Kenya, Lebanon, and Moldova. Slovak Television and Radio, STVR, is launching Audio STVR, a new audio platform offering original content free of charge and without advertising. It will provide more than 1 million minutes of content and live broadcasts from Slovak radio services. The platform will cover news, education, culture, music, regional content, and entertainment, including material unavailable on commercial platforms because of licensing restrictions. At launch, listeners will have access to 345 program and podcast series, representing almost 100,000 episodes, as well as more than 300 fairy tales and legends for children. STVR says the platform will be continuously expanded and will also help make Slovakia's national cultural heritage more accessible. Users will be able to save content as favorites, create listening lists, view playback history, and continue listening across different devices.
0: Topical issue.
1: Slovakia has been operating with just one sugar refinery for about 6 months. After the closure of the refinery in Považie, some sugar beet growers moved their production to Sered, while others stopped growing the crop altogether. The number of sugar beet growers in Slovakia has fallen from more than 200 to around 150, while the area under cultivation has dropped by 7,000 to 8,000 hectares. The Sered refinery is now expanding its capacity and plans to take on more growers next year, increasing the cultivated area by around 100 hectares. However, drought remains a major challenge. Farmers can currently irrigate only around half of the more than 12,000 hectares of sugar beet fields. This year's harvest is expected to reach only around 45 to 50 tons per hectare. Another risk is the low price of sugar, which also affects the price of sugar beet. The state has therefore increased support for sugar beet cultivation to its highest level so far. But growers say that with a poor harvest, the support must be sufficient to cover their costs.
2: The latest news bulletin was compiled from Slovak media.

0: Hello and welcome to our Thursday program on Radio Slovakia International. My name is Patricia Polakovičová, and following World Humanitarian Day, which is observed every year on the 19th of August, today we will take a closer look at what humanitarian work actually means, who the people behind it are, and introduce several organizations involved in humanitarian assistance here in Slovakia. Throughout today's program, we will explore the different sides of humanitarian work, from responding to wars and other crises, to providing psychological support, protecting children, and helping people rebuild their lives. We will also look at the role of solidarity and some of the challenges humanitarian organizations face today. We will hear from Stanislav Bielik, director of ADRA Slovakia, Dominika Gavlíková, head of International Humanitarian and Development Programs at Caritas Slovakia, Zuzana Chudobová, chair of the board of the Slovak Foundation for UNICEF, and Katarina Barošová, communication manager at People in Peril. Stay tuned.
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0: World Humanitarian Day is marked every year on the 19th of August. It is a day dedicated to people affected by humanitarian crises around the world, but also to those who step into these crises to help them. The day was established by the United Nations in memory of the 22 humanitarian workers who were killed in the 2003 bombing of the Canal Hotel in Baghdad. Today, humanitarian workers operate in some of the world's most difficult and dangerous environments. They provide food, water, shelter, healthcare, and protection to people affected by wars, natural disasters, and other crises. I asked Stanislav Bielik, director of ADRA Slovakia, to take us behind the scenes of humanitarian aid.
2: Možno by som uviedol príklad. My sme na Slovensku hosti.
3: I might give you an example. Here in Slovakia, we hosted a training session for emergency response teams from around the world. People were training to respond immediately after a crisis occurs. And the response itself involved exactly the steps that needed to be taken. The first thing that is done is to contact the local authorities and find out what their needs are. The second thing, where we have quite a strong background, is that the emergency team goes into the field and finds out what has happened, how many people have been affected, what their needs are, and so on. It is very important to carry out a needs assessment and find out what people actually need. Do they need water, food, clothing, a place to sleep, and so on. And then the rapid response follows from this needs assessment. Whatever is most urgent is dealt with first.
0: ADRA Slovakia is one of the many humanitarian organizations in Slovakia that provides help to people affected by crisis and difficult living conditions, both at home and abroad.
3: When there's a crisis somewhere in the world, some kind of disaster, natural disaster, war, epidemic, and so on, very urgent needs usually arise. And you need to respond quickly. So one area of the work we do is that we have emergency teams that are able to come together and respond very quickly in a crisis situation. And then other development teams step in and continue that work, helping people recover from the crisis. So those are the two main areas of our work. One is humanitarian aid, which responds immediately after disaster, and the other is development aid, which helps people get their lives back to normal.
0: But knowing what people need is only the beginning. Humanitarian organizations also need to know where their limited resources can make the biggest difference. Dominika Gavlíková, head of International Humanitarian and Development Programs at Caritas Slovakia, explains how aid reaches exactly where it is needed.
4: Almost every day we receive reports from our partners in the Caritas network around the world about earthquakes, conflicts, wars, floods, as well as food crises and other humanitarian emergencies they are facing. They tell us what is happening, what local communities and governments have already managed to deal with, and where people are still left without assistance and therefore depend on humanitarian organizations. At the same time, they provide us with detailed information about their own activities aimed at helping people in need. At the Slovak Catholic Charity, we then have to carefully assess where our assistance is needed most.
0: Dominika Gablíková says that Caritas Slovakia also relies heavily on the solidarity and support of people in Slovakia, as its resources are limited. Its assistance focuses especially on the most vulnerable, including elderly people living alone, families with children, people with disabilities, and those who have been displaced or left without basic necessities. A major strength of Caritas is its global network and strong presence of local communities, even in remote areas. Dominika Gablíková further explains.
4: Our Caritas workers often live in or are already present in the communities they serve. People know them and they know the people in those communities. Thanks to our links with dioceses and parishes, we can reach very remote places and build close, trusted relationships with local people. It works in a similar way in Slovakia, where parish charities are present even in very small villages. Our partners are often there long before a crisis occurs, and they remain there even after the world's attention has shifted elsewhere. That is why we are able to find and support people who are often the hardest to reach and who receive very little assistance.
0: Food, clean water, clothing, or a safe place to sleep are usually the first things that come to mind when we think about humanitarian aid. But surviving a crisis is not only about meeting physical needs. Losing a home, a loved one, or something as simple as the sense of safety can leave a deep psychological impact. And sometimes, what people need is someone who is simply there to listen. Next speaking is Stanislav Bielik, from Adra Slovakia.
3: Apart from providing people with basic necessities so that they have somewhere to sleep, something to wear, and something to eat, very often people find themselves in deep depression and various difficult psychological situations after a crisis. Sometimes they lose loved ones, or people go missing, or they are injured, and there are all kinds of things that can traumatize people. Very often, they simply need someone to sit down with them, let them talk, and provide them with some support in that situation.
0: And sometimes this kind of support can be as simple and as important as showing people that they have not been forgotten. Dominika Gablíková from Caritas Slovakia continues.
4: Very often people need to feel that they are not alone. Imagine that within a single day you lose the safety of your home, perhaps even a loved one, or that person goes missing. Suddenly, you have no idea what tomorrow will bring. Of course, you need food, water, medicine, and a safe place to sleep. But people also need someone who will listen to them, stay by their side, and help them find solid ground again. We often say that people need not only to survive, but to find hope again.
0: Stanislav Bielik from Adra Slovakia explains that once the immediate needs are covered, humanitarian work shifts towards helping people regain stability. Those affected by disasters are often under enormous stress and may feel disoriented, particularly if they are elderly, isolated, or have no relatives to support them. This is why, he says, assistance needs to be tailored to each person, helping them gradually get back on their feet and return to normal life. For Dominika Gablíková from Caritas Slovakia, this is precisely what humanitarian assistance is about. It is not only about bringing people what they need, but also about being there for them and coming back. She says that people living through war face enormous uncertainty every day, sometimes spending months or even years in basements. Beyond material assistance, they need to know that they have not been forgotten, that they do not have to face the crisis alone, and that what they are going through does not have to be the end of their story. But what happens when the person trying to cope with such a crisis is a child?
5: When we think about humanitarian assistance, the first thing that naturally comes to mind are food, clean water, medicine, and shelter. These are essential and can save lives. But children have needs that go beyond immediate physical survival.
0: Says Zuzana Chudobová, chair of the board of the Slovak Foundation for UNICEF, who has long been involved in healthcare, philanthropy, and work with children.
5: Imagine a child who has been forced to leave their home, has witnessed violence, or has spent months living with uncertainty. Being able to return to a classroom, play with other children, have a daily routine, or speak with a trusted adult can be an enormously important part of recovering. Education is therefore not a luxury that can simply wait until a crisis is over. A school or temporary learning space can provide structure, protection, and sense of normality. It tells a child that despite everything that has happened, their future still matters. Mental health and psychosocial support are equally important.
0: And this is why helping children during a humanitarian crisis cannot stop at providing the basic necessities for survival. A classroom, a daily routine, or the chance to play may seem secondary in the middle of a humanitarian emergency.
5: There are unfortunately many places where children's needs are enormous. We are seeing children affected by armed conflicts, displacement, hunger, disease, and climate-related emergencies in different parts of the world. Situations such as Sudan, Gaza, and Ukraine demonstrate just how quickly children's lives can be transformed by conflict and how long the consequences can last. But there are also many humanitarian emergencies that receive constantly less attention in Slovakia and internationally. This is an important challenge for us in UNICEF Slovakia. Our responsibility is not only to react when a particular crisis dominates the news, but also to remind people about children whose emergencies may have disappeared from the headlines.
0: Zuzana Chudobová explains that UNICEF Slovakia supports the organization's global mission by mobilizing people and resources to help children, particularly those who are most vulnerable. Through fundraising, partnerships, work with schools, and awareness raising, it also gives people in Slovakia an opportunity to contribute to UNICEF's work around the world.
5: An important part of our work is therefore connecting Slovakia with what is happening to children around the world. When a humanitarian emergency occurs, whether it's war, displacement, an earthquake, floods, or another crisis, UNICEF teams are already working in many of these countries and communities. From Slovakia, we can support their response by mobilizing financial resources and raising awareness about what children are experiencing and what help they need. We also work here in Slovakia to promote children's rights and engage children and young people. Through programs such as our child-friendly school program, we bring these topics directly into schools and help young people understand children's rights, solidarity, and their connection to the wider world.
0: The same principle applies to humanitarian assistance more broadly. Providing food, water, or a safe space to stay may be the first priority, but eventually another question arises. What does a person need to actually rebuild their life? Speaking is Dominika Gablíková from Caritas Slovakia.
6: A odpoveď neurčujeme my za neho.
4: We don't decide the answer for them. We look for it together with them. Every person has a different story, their family, health experiences, abilities, and the conditions in which they grew up and in which they currently live. For one person, the next step might be repairing their home. For another, it could be medical or psychological support, helping their children return to school, finding a new job, or giving them an opportunity to rebuild their livelihood. We need to show people that we trust them, that we believe they can make it through this journey and rebuild their lives in the long term.
0: And getting back on one's feet can be a long and very practical process. Helping people rebuild their lives is not only about what kind of assistance they receive, but also about how the assistance is provided. At the heart of humanitarian work is another fundamental principle, preserving human dignity.
6: Človek totiž to nie je to, čo sa mu stalo, a nie je ani žiadnym ďalším číslom v štatistike.
4: A person is not defined by what has happened to them, nor are they simply another number in a statistics. If they have lost their home, their job or all their possessions, they have not lost their value. They still have their name, their story, their abilities, their relationships, their faith and their hope. This is important to remind them of, because many people feel that when a crisis suddenly hits them, they have somehow lost themselves as well. We don't want to do for people what they are capable of doing themselves. Instead, we want to listen to them, involve them in decision-making, and support their own abilities and sense of responsibility. Because in our view at Caritas, the goal of good humanitarian assistance is not to turn people into victims or make them feel that they will need us forever. The goal is for the person we are helping to one day be able to say, I can do this, I can move forward.
0: Says Dominika Gablíková from Caritas Slovakia. And statistics are often how humanitarian crises first reach those of us watching from a distance. But those numbers can easily hide the individual story.

0: We try to communicate through our work at UNICEF Slovakia. Humanitarian crises should not become abstract statistics, because once we understand that, it also becomes much clearer why humanitarian assistance is so important.
1: Behind every figure, then, is a person with a name, a family, and a life that existed before the crisis. And preserving their dignity also means making sure that their story does not disappear behind the numbers. Humanitarian organizations are facing another growing challenge. More and more people need assistance, while the resources available to help them are becoming increasingly limited.
2: The crises we've experienced in recent years have convinced us that there are a lot of good and compassionate people in Slovakia. We are sometimes surprised by this. At times, we have felt that people are becoming exhausted from helping others, from providing aid. But whenever something happens, people find a second wind and try to help again. It is something completely natural. And I think it is very important that this kind of atmosphere exists in society, despite everything that is happening.
1: But while Stanislav Bielik still sees a strong willingness to help among ordinary people, he says the situation facing humanitarian organizations globally is becoming much more difficult.
2: From a global perspective, we are seeing a very worrying trend. The number of disasters, catastrophes, wars, and other crises seems to be increasing. There is more and more of it. But financial resources, and now I'm talking about official financial resources, are rapidly declining. We experience this especially in Africa. We work in a refugee camp in Uganda. And when I visited the commander of that camp, the first question he asked me as we were standing in the doorway was, "Please, don't tell me that you are leaving too."
1: For humanitarian organizations, this creates a painful imbalance. The number of people who need help continues to grow, while their ability to respond is becoming increasingly limited. And sometimes, as Stanislav Bielik says, organizations are forced to tell people in desperate situations that they simply do not have the resources to help them. Faced with needs on such a scale, it can be easy for an individual to feel that their own contribution is too small to matter. But the people we spoke to for this program see it differently.
0: Sometimes people ask whether a contribution from one person or from a relatively small country such as Slovakia can really make a difference. Our answer is clearly yes. Humanitarian assistance is built precisely on many individual acts of solidarity coming together. Every donor, company, or supporter in Slovakia who decides to become involved becomes part of a much larger international effort. And this is perhaps the most important message we would like to share on World Humanitarian Day. We may be thousands of kilometers away from a humanitarian crisis, but that does not mean we are powerless to help.
1: Says Zuzana Chudobová from UNICEF Slovakia. And helping does not necessarily have to begin with a large contribution. It can also begin with understanding, getting involved in your own community, or simply becoming more aware of the experiences of people whose lives may be very different from our own.
3: And we don't all have to stand in a war zone or among the rubble after an earthquake. Someone can be a humanitarian worker, someone else a volunteer, someone can be a donor, and someone else can simply spread the word and talk about these issues. Someone can pray while another person supports those who are able to deliver assistance to people in need. Every one of us can be the person who helps ensure that someone else does not have to face their most difficult moment alone. Every one of us can be a humanitarian.
1: And with that, we have come to the end of today's program, marking the World Humanitarian Day. My sincere thanks go to all of today's guests. Representatives from ADRA Slovakia, Caritas Slovakia, UNICEF Slovakia, and People in Peril for sharing their experiences and insights. Your host today was Patricia Polakovičová with Soundmaster Romana Šunderlíková. Thank you for listening and join us again next

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0: This is RSI News.
1: Slovakia marks 58 years since 1968 invasion. Foreign minister holds talks with Russian counterpart. And Slovakia plans tougher rules on truancy. Slovakia is commemorating 58 years since Warsaw Pact troops invaded Czechoslovakia on the 21st of August 1968. The military intervention ended the Prague Spring reform movement and was followed by more than two decades of Soviet military presence in the country. By the end of 1968, the invasion had claimed 38 lives in Slovakia and hundreds across Czechoslovakia. The 21st of August is officially observed in Slovakia as the Day of the Victims of the Occupation of Czechoslovakia. President Peter Pellegrini said the anniversary highlights the value of freedom, democracy, and sovereignty and pays tribute to those whose lives were affected by the occupation. Parliament Speaker Richard Raši similarly stressed that no foreign power should decide the future of another nation. The head of Association of Towns and Municipalities, Jozef Božík, said the event should also be taught to younger generations so that the 21st of August does not become merely a date in history books. Slovakia will seek a seat on the board of governors of the International Atomic Energy Agency at its general conference in Vienna in September. The Slovak delegation will be led by Foreign Minister Juraj Blanár. Blanár highlighted Slovakia's strong reliance on nuclear energy and said membership would allow the country to play a greater role in decisions concerning nuclear safety and energy security. Slovakia also plans to promote innovative nuclear technologies, including small modular reactors, and strengthen the peaceful use of nuclear energy. If elected, Nuclear Regulatory Authority Chair Marta Žiaková is expected to represent Slovakia on the IAEA Board of Governors. Foreign Minister Juraj Blanár had an online meeting with Russian Science and Higher Education Minister Valery Falkov to prepare for the renewal of the Slovak-Russian Intergovernmental Commission on Economic, Scientific and Technological Cooperation. The Commission is expected to meet this autumn following an agreement reached by Prime Minister Robert Fico and Russian President Vladimir Putin in 2025. Opposition parties criticized the talks, pointing out that they took place on the same day as Russian strikes on Ukraine that killed at least 13 people and injured dozens more. The parties PS, SAS and the Christian Democrats questioned closer cooperation with Russia amid the continuing war and security concerns. Slovakia is calling for stronger EU support for farmers as the agricultural sector faces drought, low milk purchase prices and higher fertilizer costs. Agriculture Minister Richard Takáč made the comments at the Zemne Živitelka Agricultural Fair in České Budějovice. Slovakia, together with Czech Republic and other EU countries, wants sufficient funding for agriculture, less bureaucracy and more flexible rules after 2027. Takáč also met Czech Agricultural Minister Martin Šebestián and Prime Minister Andrej Babiš to discuss agricultural cooperation, commodity prices and the situation in the Visegrad 4 countries.
0: Topical issue.
1: Slovakia's Labour Ministry will submit a package of laws next week aimed at tackling school truancy, offences committed by children, abuse of foster care and misuse of child benefits. Labour Minister Erik Tomáš said repeated truancy could lead to child benefits being temporarily redirected and later suspended if the situation does not improve. If approved by Parliament, the measures would take effect in January 2027. Tomáš said the goal is to ensure that children attend school and have a better chance of improving their future.
2: Opakovane sme vydali výzvu SOS deti v MRK.
1: Children's Commissioner Jozef Mikloško supported the measures, stressing that education is a key way out of poverty. At the same time, he said social workers and other support measures remain important and that specific cases should be assessed individually.
3: The latest news was compiled from Slovak Media. Welcome to Slovakia Today with me, Martina Graňová-Šimkovičová, Rado Pasia.
4: Rudolf Sloboda bol skrátka veľmi výraznou osobnosťou, zápalistým diskutérom, ktorý rád preberal spoločenské, filozofické, politické, ale aj iné problémy.
3: And Rudolf Sloboda in yet another part of the Summer Reading with RSI series.
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3: The series of summer excerpts from Slovak literature in translation continues with the fourth story from the Book of Bratislava, published by Comma Press. Today, it's Rudolf Sloboda and his story, A Fee from Britain. Rudolf Sloboda was a significant Slovak author of the second half of the 20th century, known for his narrative skills, sharp observations and frank storytelling. Having lived in the village of Devínska Nová Ves all his life, he knew the city and its ups and downs particularly well. The story of his journey to collect his fee from Britain was selected for the Book of Bratislava by its co-editor Radoslav Pasia, a senior researcher and literary scholar at the Slovak Academy of Sciences.
8: From the very first thoughts regarding this anthology, however, I had no doubt that Rudolf Sloboda should be represented in it, not only because he was a key figure in Slovak literature from the 1960s until the recent past, but also because he made a significant contribution to the literary portrayal of Bratislava.
3: As Rado Pasia says, the Bratislava depicted by Rudolf Sloboda has a distinctly rural character, much like his native village of Devínska Nová Ves, now a borough of Bratislava. He did not venture into the city center very often, yet whenever he did, it frequently turned into a minor literary event.
4: Rudolf Sloboda bol skrátka veľmi výraznou osobnosťou, zápalistým diskutérom, ktorý...
8: In short, Rudolf Sloboda was a striking personality and a passionate debater who enjoyed discussing, among other things, social, philosophical and political topics. This is precisely the subject matter of the short story Honorar z Británie, The Fee from Britain.
5: There is actually a real event that has inspired this story and a real publication, the anthology Description of a Struggle, the Vintage Book of Contemporary Eastern European Writing, published by Picador and Vintage in 1994. It featured 43 stories by writers from 16 nations, who included four Slovak writers, Jan Johanides, Pavel Vilikovský and Dušan Mitana, as well as Rudolf Sloboda, all translated by James Norton, who taught Czech and Slovak literature at Oxford at the time. Sloboda's story in the Book of Bratislava was translated by another long-term teacher of Czech and Slovak in the UK and veteran translator David Short.
3: Co-editors Rado Pasia and Julia Sherwood selected this particular piece for the anthology published by Comma Press. It comes from Sloboda's collection of short stories, Herečky, or Actresses, originally published in the mid-1990s. A significant part of the story takes place in the writers' club, Klub Spisovateľov, which was once an iconic meeting place not only for Bratislava-based writers, but for members of the literary scene from all over Slovakia.
4: A tento klub spisovateľov najmä v časoch socializmu,
8: particularly during the socialist era, the club served as a legendary haven of freedom and joy, something largely inaccessible to the general public under the authoritarian regime.
9: established in the 1950s, it moved in 1976 to the underground premises of the newly built House of Slovak Writers on what is now Larinska Street in Bratislava downtown. The building housed literary journals, as well as the Union of Slovak Writers, making the area around the House of Slovak Writers and the club itself a hub for the literary community. It was precisely this atmosphere that drew Rudolf Sloboda, along with many other writers, to the club.
3: The surname Sloboda means freedom. And that's exactly why the author could be paid a fee from Britain after the fall of the Iron Curtain.
9: Sloboda's short story takes place in the early 1990s, in a time when entry to the Writers Club was no longer subject to strict controls and restrictions had eased. Nevertheless, a portion of literary life still unfolded there. Literary events were held there, or writers simply gathered in the afternoon or early evening to discuss various matters, have a drink, celebrate, and spend their royalties, as this very story by Sloboda illustrates.
3: The excerpt is read by Patricia Lucia Balajová.
10: A couple of years ago, I learned that someone or other was bent on publishing an anthology of Slovak short stories in the UK. The relevant announcement could have appeared in any number of papers, but I spotted it in some local rag that couldn't get over the fact that the anthology would contain only four Slovaks. I thought no more about it, because in 1990, some other fellow, English apparently, was doing the rounds in Bratislava and giving sundry interviews to the press. One paper had it that this fellow was going to publish lots of Slovak books in the UK, including the odd work of mine. At the time, in 1990, I even registered, quite guilelessly, the exchange rate, which was around 50 Slovak crowns to the pound, and rather banked on getting a fee. That first venture having founded, I didn't get the least bit worked up about the second one. The second venture evidently did take off, because the publisher in question explained in some Czech paper or other why he had selected only those four authors for inclusion in the anthology. They had obviously included the darling of the British reading public, Johann Klapka Johann, described by one Brit as the only Slovak writer of manifestly European standing, or whatever the boss phrase was. I heard British assessments of Slovak authors some 30 times over, and with the passage of time, J.K. Johann was no longer the only European among them, as in the meantime, a number of other writers, American, French, Spanish or Russian Slovaks, have become the European flavour of the day. The third time I came across this anthology lark was in some non-literary journal. It even had a photo of a book cover. And then I received notification that a sum of money, 50 British pounds, was on its way to me from some British bank. Then I unfolded a theory for other young authors. First I slagged off Updike and all American writers apart from Faulkner, then went for their utter arrogance because they'll never grasp that their greatness stems from the greatness of the English literature, for which American authors have little respect. Despite their lack of respect for it, they still count on their books being automatically read all over the world, and yet there's not one American that isn't more or less kitschy and vulgar, by which I don't mean raw. Your poor Slovak writer has to rely on some British benefactor to publish a short story of his and give him £50. Once again, I showed that bit of paper from the bank, then immediately scrunched it up, having had quite enough of talking about money. One young writer remarked that I seemed not to know any of the great American writers and then had the misfortune to mention the one that wrote Sophie's Choice. That really got my dander up. I said this was an idiotic image of the Germans, the nation that had built their skyscrapers, because Hitler had driven his best architects away, and that Sophie's Choice was pure vamp that struck a chord with those idiots who thought every German soldier was either a sadist or a homosexual, and that this has been hugely exploited in Slovak literature after 1945, when you could daub the Germans with any amount of filth, sadism and paedophilia and become one of the numerous authors awarded high honours on the strength of it. One such formerly celebrated Slovak author describes, in a novel about the Slovak national uprising, how the Germans created an avenue of little martyrs when, on the trees lining a road, they strung up little children, some 150 of them, by threading wires through their wrists. No such event has ever been documented, but it has proven handy in literature lessons. Another young author asked if my ranting against the USA sprang from the fee I'd received. He was advised that there could be no connection because the fee from the UK was purely symbolic, too small to corrupt anyone. He stressed how the Americans get cursed at all over the world, yet the whole world loves them. The cursing springs from envy, yet people head for the States in swarms. First it was Cubans, latterly Vietnamese and Russians. These then mess up young Americans with their batty, non-American customs, atheism and nihilism, especially nihilism, which is utterly alien to the US and comes from Russia and Germany. This line grabbed my interest because although I really do think many American novels are pure kitsch, I've never met any nihilism in them, and so I started pitching into Ionesco and Beckett. Then I remembered Thoreau and switched, imperceptibly, subconsciously, to defending the United States. The writer who was Slovak to the core and with whom I'd had that debate through the cubicle wall called me aside and asked if I could lend him 500 crowns. I coolly lied that I didn't have a single halier and my talk of pounds had been purely theoretical. I'd never seen a pound in my life. He said he wasn't asking for pounds, that he'd also never seen any, nor did he ever want to see any in Slovakia, and that he could make do with just 100 crowns. I promised I'd borrow some from someone so he could get himself another litre of wine.
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0: Nechajte prehovoriť riaditeľa rozhlasu, uvidíme.
1: Od 12. v noci sedím so svojimi spolupracovníkmi v rozhlase.
2: In the early hours of the 21st of August 1968, Soviet-led Warsaw-Pact forces began invading Czechoslovakia. And one of the first voices to tell the country what was happening came from Czechoslovak radio. As tanks and troops entered the country, radio journalists stayed on air reporting the invasion and calling on people to remain calm. The invasion brought an abrupt end to the Prague Spring, the attempt to create what was described as socialism with a human face. The reforms led by Communist Party leader Aleksandr Dubček aimed to loosen censorship, expand freedom of expression, and bring greater democracy to the communist system. But the Soviet Union and its allies saw the reforms as a threat. In the early hours of the 21st of August, troops from the Soviet Union, Poland, Hungary, Bulgaria, and East Germany crossed into their ally, Czechoslovakia. The invading force numbered around 27 divisions. For Czechoslovak radio, that night became a struggle to keep broadcasting and to make sure the country knew that an invasion was underway. The 27 divisions left after the fall of the Communist Party regime no sooner than in June 1991. And freedom is the topic of the culture tips for English speakers living in or visiting Slovakia. On Friday, the 21st of August, the 17th tribute to freedom, the concert celebrating freedom, will feature two Slovak and one Czech pop music bands. Hex, Vidiek and Buty will perform their greatest hits in a joint concert at the Děvín Castle, which is one of the historical landmarks of Europe. The concert commemorates the anniversary of the occupation of Czechoslovakia by Warsaw Pact troops, the 82nd anniversary of the Slovak National Uprising, and the anniversary of the fall of the Iron Curtain. The location at Děvín Castle is highly symbolic, as it overlooks what was once the border with Austria, marked by barbed wire. At the same time, the site under the castle hill is home to a monument commemorating the victims of the communist totalitarian regime. Only until Sunday, the 23rd of August, it is possible to see an intermedia

0: Andrea Kalnova's personal and family experience on growing up in Bratislava in the immediate proximity of the Soviet military headquarters through family photographs, archival documents, testimonies and images of the city, the artist brings together fragments of personal memory and the history of everyday life during the Soviet occupation. Rather than telling a complete historical story, the exhibition looks at the small, sometimes strange ways in which the presence of these occupying troops entered in ordinary life and how these memories continue to resonate in the present. You can visit the exhibition until this Sunday, August 23rd, at the Temporary Cultural Space in Petržalka in Bratislava. We warmly invite you to come and see it.
1: Until the 13th of September, visitors can see the most comprehensive exhibition of work by Czechoslovak sculptress Maria Bartusová at the Museum of Modern Art in Olomouc in southern Moravia. The project, with the poetic title Small Void Full of a Small Infinite Universe, builds on the international recognition her work has received in recent years, including presentations at London State Modern and Salzburg's Museum der Moderne. Inviting us to the exhibition in the Czech Republic is its co-curator Gabriela Garlatiová.
2: Yes, I would like to invite the visitors because this is a unique opportunity for visitors. They can see works that provide a comprehensive view of Maria Bartusová works. These works have not been exhibited together for a long time because this is very complicated to have this possibility of her work because they are a part of some collections or private collection or a collection of the museums. And this exhibition shows the main part of the collection of Maria Bartusová estate. And the family, Anna Bartusová and Veronika Bartusová, decided to keep the main part of Maria Bartusová works because they have two plans to organize an exhibition in their museum in Košice. And this show shows how the family works, how the state of Maria Bartusová works with her work. The title of the exhibition, A Tiny Void Full of a Tiny Infinite Universe, is a quote taken from Maria Bartusová notes, and this title suggests the contemplative nature of her thinking, linked to interconnected and inspired by the nature.
1: Uruguay, Slovakia, Italy, Germany, France, Finland, Czechia, Austria and Argentina. These are the countries represented by clowns, acrobats and other street art performers at the international humor festival known as Kremnické gagy. The festival, taking place from the 28th to 30th of August, will feature theater, circus, street art, discussions, an international caricature exhibition and concerts. As a member of the Europe for Festivals, Festivals for Europe Association, the event in Kremnica will present around 100 performances turning this central Slovak town into a European capital of humor and satire. You can find more tips like this on our website rsi.sk. My name is Martina Graňová-Šimkovičová. Till next time, do počutia.

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1: Slovakia marks 58 years since 1968 invasion. Foreign minister holds talks with Russian counterpart. And Slovakia plans tougher rules on truancy. Slovakia is commemorating 58 years since Warsaw Pact troops invaded Czechoslovakia on the 21st of August 1968. The military intervention ended the Prague Spring reform movement and was followed by more than two decades of Soviet military presence in the country. By the end of 1968, the invasion had claimed 38 lives in Slovakia and hundreds across Czechoslovakia. The 21st of August is officially observed in Slovakia as the day of the victims of the occupation of Czechoslovakia. President Peter Pellegrini said the anniversary highlights the value of freedom, democracy, and sovereignty and pays tribute to those whose lives were affected by the occupation. Parliament Speaker Richard Rashi similarly stressed that no foreign power should decide the future of another nation. The head of Association of Towns and Municipalities, Josef Božík, said the event should also be taught to younger generations so that the 21st of August does not become merely a date in history books. Slovakia will seek a seat on the board of governors of the International Atomic Energy Agency at its general conference in Vienna in September. The Slovak delegation will be led by Foreign Minister Juraj Blanár. Blanár highlighted Slovakia's strong reliance on nuclear energy and said membership would allow the country to play a greater role in decisions concerning nuclear safety and energy security. Slovakia also plans to promote innovative nuclear technologies, including small modular reactors, and strengthen the peaceful use of nuclear energy. If elected, Nuclear Regulatory Authority Chair Marta Žiaková is expected to represent Slovakia on the IAEA Board of Governors. Foreign Minister Juraj Blanár had an online meeting with Russian Science and Higher Education Minister Valery Falko to prepare for the renewal of the Slovak-Russian Intergovernmental Commission on Economic, Scientific and Technological Cooperation. The Commission is expected to meet this autumn following an agreement reached by Prime Minister Robert Fico and Russian President Vladimir Putin in 2025. Opposition parties criticized the talks, pointing out that they took place on the same day as Russian strikes on Ukraine that killed at least 13 people and injured dozens more. The parties PS, SAS and the Christian Democrats questioned closer cooperation with Russia amid the continuing war and security concerns. Slovakia is calling for stronger EU support for farmers as the agricultural sector faces drought, low milk purchase prices and higher fertilizer costs. Agriculture Minister Richard Takáč made the comments at the Zemne Živitelka Agricultural Fair in České Budějovice. Slovakia, together with Czech Republic and other EU countries, wants sufficient funding for agriculture, less bureaucracy and more flexible rules after 2027. Takáč also met Czech Agricultural Minister Martin Šebestián and Prime Minister Andrej Babiš to discuss agricultural cooperation, commodity prices and the situation in the Visegrad 4 countries.
0: Topical issue.
1: Slovakia's Labour Ministry will submit a package of laws next week aimed at tackling school truancy, offences committed by children, abuse of foster care and misuse of child benefits. Labour Minister Erik Tomáš said repeated truancy could lead to child benefits being temporarily redirected and later suspended if the situation does not improve. If approved by Parliament, the measures would take effect in January 2027. Tomáš said the goal is to ensure that children attend school and have a better chance of improving their future.
2: Opakovane sme vydali výzvu SOS deti v MRK.
1: Children's Commissioner Jozef Mikloško supported the measures, stressing that education is a key way out of poverty. At the same time, he said social workers and other support measures remain important and that specific cases should be assessed individually.
3: The latest news was compiled from Slovak Media. Welcome to Slovakia Today with me, Martina Graňová-Šimkovičová, Rado Pasia.
4: Rudolf Sloboda bol skrátka veľmi výraznou osobnosťou, zápalistým diskutérom, ktorý rád preberal spoločenské, filozofické, politické, ale aj iné problémy.
3: And Rudolf Sloboda in yet another part of the Summer Reading with RSI series.
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3: The series of summer excerpts from Slovak literature in translation continues with the fourth story from the Book of Bratislava, published by Comma Press. Today it's Rudolf Sloboda and his story, A Thief from Britain. Rudolf Sloboda was a significant Slovak author of the second half of the 20th century, known for his narrative skills, sharp observations and frank storytelling. Having lived in the village of Devínska Nová Ves all his life, he knew the city and its ups and downs particularly well. The story of his journey to collect his fee from Britain was selected for the Book of Bratislava by its co-editor Radoslav Pasia, a senior researcher and literary scholar at the Slovak Academy of Sciences.
8: From the very first thoughts regarding this anthology, however, I had no doubt that Rudolf Sloboda should be represented in it, not only because he was a key figure in Slovak literature from the 1960s until the recent past, but also because he made a significant contribution to the literary portrayal of Bratislava.
3: As Rado Pasia says, the Bratislava depicted by Rudolf Sloboda has a distinctly rural character, much like his native village of Devínska Nová Ves, now a borough of Bratislava. He did not venture into the city center very often, yet whenever he did, it frequently turned into a minor literary event.
4: Rudolf Sloboda bol skrátka veľmi výraznou osobnosťou, zápalistým diskutérom, ktorý...
8: In short, Rudolf Sloboda was a striking personality and a passionate debater who enjoyed discussing, among other things, social, philosophical and political topics. This is precisely the subject matter of the short story Honorar z Británie, The Fee from Britain.
5: There is actually a real event that has inspired this story and a real publication, the anthology Description of a Struggle, the Vintage Book of Contemporary Eastern European Writing, published by Picador and Vintage in 1994. It featured 43 stories by writers from 16 nations, who included four Slovak writers, Jan Johanides, Pavel Vilikovský and Dušan Mitana, as well as Rudolf Sloboda, all translated by James Norton, who taught Czech and Slovak literature at Oxford at the time. Sloboda's story in the Book of Bratislava was translated by another long-term teacher of Czech and Slovak in the UK and veteran translator David Short.
3: Co-editors Rado Pasia and Julia Sherwood selected this particular piece for the anthology published by Comma Press. It comes from Sloboda's collection of short stories, Herečky, or Actresses, originally published in the mid-1990s. A significant part of the story takes place in the writer's club, Klub Spisovateľov, which was once an iconic meeting place not only for Bratislava-based writers, but for members of the literary scene from all over Slovakia.
4: A tento klub spisovateľov najmä v časoch socializmu,
8: particularly during the socialist era, the club served as a legendary haven of freedom and joy, something largely inaccessible to the general public under the authoritarian regime. Established in the 1950s, it moved in 1976 to the underground premises of the newly built House of Slovak Writers on what is now Larinska Street in Bratislava downtown. The building housed literary journals, as well as a union of Slovak writers, making the area around the House of Slovak Writers and the club itself a hub for the literary community. It was precisely this atmosphere that drew Rudolf Sloboda, along with many other writers, to the club.
3: The surname Sloboda means freedom, and that's exactly why the author could be paid a fee from Britain after the fall of the Iron Curtain.
8: Sloboda's short story takes place in the early 1990s, in a time when entry to the Writers' Club was no longer subject to strict controls and restrictions had eased. Nevertheless, a portion of literary life still unfolded there. Literary events were held there, or writers simply gathered in the afternoon or early evening to discuss various matters, have a drink, celebrate, and spend their royalties, as this very story by Sloboda illustrates.
3: The excerpt is read by Patricia Lucia Balajová.
9: A couple of years ago, I learned that someone or other was bent on publishing an anthology of Slovak short stories in the UK. The relevant announcement could have appeared in any number of papers, but I spotted it in some local rag that couldn't get over the fact that the anthology would contain only four Slovaks. I thought no more about it, because in 1990, some other fellow, English apparently, was doing the rounds in Bratislava and giving sundry interviews to the press. One paper had it that this fellow was going to publish lots of Slovak books in the UK, including the odd work of mine. At the time, in 1990, I even registered, quite guilelessly, the exchange rate, which was around 50 Slovak crowns to the pound, and rather banked on getting a fee. That first venture having foundered, I didn't get the least bit worked up about the second one. The second venture evidently did take off, because the publisher in question explained in some Czech paper or other why he had selected only those four authors for inclusion in the anthology. They had obviously included the darling of the British reading public, Johan Klapka Johan, described by one Brit as the only Slovak writer of manifestly European standing, or whatever the boss phrase was. I heard British assessments of Slovak authors some 30 times over, and with the passage of time, J.K. Johan was no longer the only European among them, as in the meantime, a number of other writers, American, French, Spanish or Russian Slovaks, have become the European flavour of the day. The third time I came across this anthology lark was in some non-literary journal. It even had a photo of a book cover. And then I received notification that a sum of money, 50 British pounds, was on its way to me from some British bank. Then I unfolded a theory for other young authors. First I slagged off Updike and all American writers apart from Faulkner, then went for their utter arrogance because they'll never grasp that their greatness stems from the greatness of the English literature, for which American authors have little respect. Despite their lack of respect for it, they still count on their books being automatically read all over the world, and yet there's not one American that isn't more or less kitschy and vulgar, by which I don't mean raw. Your poor Slovak writer has to rely on some British benefactor to publish a short story of his and give him £50. Once again, I showed that bit of paper from the bank, then immediately scrunched it up, having had quite enough of talking about money. One young writer remarked that I seemed not to know any of the great American writers, and then had the misfortune to mention the one that wrote Sophie's Choice. That really got my dander up. I said this was an idiotic image of the Germans. the nation that had built their skyscrapers, because Hitler had driven his best architects away, and that Sophie's Choice was pure vamp that struck a chord with those idiots who thought every German soldier was either a sadist or a homosexual, and that this has been hugely exploited in Slovak literature after 1945, when you could dole the Germans with any amount of filth, sadism and paedophilia and become one of the numerous authors awarded high honours on the strength of it. One such formerly celebrated Slovak author describes, in a novel about the Slovak national uprising, how the Germans created an avenue of little martyrs when, on the trees lining a road, they strung up little children, some 150 of them, by threading wires through their wrists. No such event has ever been documented, but it has proven handy in literature lessons. Another young author asked if my ranting against the USA sprang from the fee I'd received. He was advised that there could be no connection because the fee from the UK was purely symbolic, too small to corrupt anyone. He stressed how the Americans get cursed at all over the world, yet the whole world loves them. The cursing springs from envy, yet people head for the States in swarms. First it was Cubans, latterly Vietnamese and Russians. These then mess up young Americans with their batty, non-American customs, atheism and nihilism, especially nihilism, which is utterly alien to the US and comes from Russia and Germany. This line grabbed my interest because although I really do think many American novels are pure kitsch, I've never met any nihilism in them, and so I started pitching into Ionesco and Beckett. Then I remembered Thoreau and switched, imperceptibly, subconsciously, to defending the United States. The writer who was Slovak to the core and with whom I'd had that debate through the cubicle wall called me aside and asked if I could lend him 500 crowns. I coolly lied that I didn't have a single halier and my talk of pounds had been purely theoretical. I'd never seen a pound in my life. He said he wasn't asking for pounds, that he'd also never seen any, nor did he ever want to see any in Slovakia, and that he could make do with just 100 crowns. I promised I'd borrow some from someone so he could get himself another litre of wine.
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0: Dajte prehovoriť riaditeľa rozhlasu, uvidíme.
1: Od 12. v noci sedím so svojimi spolupracovníkmi v rozhlase.
2: In the early hours of the 21st of August 1968, Soviet-led Warsaw-Pact forces began invading Czechoslovakia. And one of the first voices to tell the country what was happening came from Czechoslovak radio. As tanks and troops entered the country, radio journalists stayed on air reporting the invasion and calling on people to remain calm. The invasion brought an abrupt end to the Prague Spring, the attempt to create what was described as socialism with a human face. The reforms led by Communist Party leader Alexander Dubček aimed to loosen censorship, expand freedom of expression, and bring greater democracy to the communist system. But the Soviet Union and its allies saw the reforms as a threat. In the early hours of the 21st of August, troops from the Soviet Union, Poland, Hungary, Bulgaria, and East Germany crossed into their ally, Czechoslovakia. The invading force numbered around 27 divisions. For Czechoslovak radio, that night became a struggle to keep broadcasting and to make sure the country knew that an invasion was underway. The 27 divisions left after the fall of the Communist Party regime no sooner than in June 1991. And freedom is the topic of the culture tips for English speakers living in or visiting Slovakia. On Friday, the 21st of August, the 17th tribute to freedom, the concert celebrating freedom, will feature two Slovak and one Czech pop music bands. Hex, Vidiek and Buty will perform their greatest hits in a joint concert at the Děvín Castle, which is one of the historical landmarks of Europe. The concert commemorates the anniversary of the occupation of Czechoslovakia by Warsaw Pact troops, the 82nd anniversary of the Slovak National Uprising, and the anniversary of the fall of the Iron Curtain. The location at Děvín Castle is highly symbolic, as it overlooks what was once the border with Austria, marked by barbed wire. At the same time, the site under the castle hill is home to a monument commemorating the victims of the communist totalitarian regime. Only until Sunday, the 23rd of August, it is possible to see an intermedia project by Andrea Kalinová entitled One Day That Russian Will Go Away. The title directly quotes a statement by Defense Minister Robert Kaliňák during his visit to Warsaw in February 2025. In the context of the war in Ukraine, Kaliňák downplayed the need for defense, saying, "There is no need to defend ourselves because the Russian will eventually leave." The project is currently on display at Dočasný kultúrny priestor, or DKP, in Bratislava's Petržalka borough. Invited to visit the project is its curator, Lidia Pribišová.
3: The exhibition grew out of Andrea Kalinová's personal and family experience on growing up in Bratislava, in the immediate proximity of the Soviet military headquarters. Through family photographs, archival documents, testimonies and images of the city, the artist brings together fragments of personal memory and the history of everyday life during the Soviet occupation. Rather than telling a complete historical story, the exhibition looks at the small, sometimes strange ways in which the presence of these occupying troops entered in ordinary life and how these memories continue to resonate in the present. You can visit the exhibition until this Sunday, August 23rd, at the temporary cultural space in Petržalka in Bratislava. We warmly invite you to come and see it.
2: Until the 13th of September, visitors can see the most comprehensive exhibition of work by Czechoslovak sculptress Maria Bartusová at the Museum of Modern Art in Olomouc in southern Moravia. The project, with the poetic title Small Void Full of a Small Infinite Universe, builds on the international recognition her work has received in recent years, including presentations at London's Tate Modern and Salzburg's Museum der Moderne. Inviting us to the exhibition in the Czech Republic is its co-curator Gabriela Garlatiová.
4: Yes, I would like to invite the visitors because this is a unique opportunity for visitors. They can see works that provide a comprehensive view of Maria Bartusová works. These works have not been exhibited together for a long time because this very complicated to have a disposability of her work because they are a part of some collections or private collection or a collection of the museums. And this exhibition shows the main part of the collection of Maria Bartusová estate. And the family, Anna Bartusová and Veronika Bartusová, decided to keep the main part of Maria Bartusová works because they have two plans to organize an exhibition in their museum in Košice. And this show shows how the family works, how the state of Maria Bartusová works with her work. The title of the exhibition, A Tiny Void Filled of a Tiny Infinite Universe, is a quote taken from Maria Bartusová notes, and this title suggests the contemplative nature of her thinking, linked to interconnected and inspired by the nature.
2: Uruguay, Slovakia, Italy, Germany, France, Finland, Czechia, Austria and Argentina. These are the countries represented by clowns, acrobats and other street art performers at the international humor festival known as Kremnické gagy. The festival, taking place from the 28th to 30th of August, will feature theater, circus, street art, discussions, an international caricature exhibition and concerts. As a member of the Europe for Festivals, Festivals for Europe Association, the event in Kremnica will present around 100 performances turning this central Slovak town into a European capital of humor and satire. You can find more tips like this on our website rsi.sk. My name is Martina Graňová-Šimkovičová. Till next time, do počutia.

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0: This is RSI News.
1: Slovakia marks 58 years since 1968 invasion. Foreign minister holds talks with Russian counterpart. And Slovakia plans tougher rules on truancy. Slovakia is commemorating 58 years

0: since Warsaw Pact troops invaded Czechoslovakia on the 21st of August 1968. The military intervention ended the Prague Spring reform movement and was followed by more than two decades of Soviet military presence in the country. By the end of 1968, the invasion had claimed 38 lives in Slovakia and hundreds across Czechoslovakia. The 21st of August is officially observed in Slovakia as the day of the victims of the occupation of Czechoslovakia. President Peter Pellegrini said the anniversary highlights the value of freedom, democracy, and sovereignty and pays tribute to those whose lives were affected by the occupation. Parliament Speaker Richard Rashi similarly stressed that no foreign power should decide the future of another nation. The head of Association of Towns and Municipalities, Josef Božík, said the event should also be taught to younger generations so that the 21st of August does not become merely a date in history books. Slovakia will seek a seat on the board of governors of the International Atomic Energy Agency at its general conference in Vienna in September. The Slovak delegation will be led by Foreign Minister Juraj Blanár. Blanár highlighted Slovakia's strong reliance on nuclear energy and said membership would allow the country to play a greater role in decisions concerning nuclear safety and energy security. Slovakia also plans to promote innovative nuclear technologies, including small modular reactors, and strengthen the peaceful use of nuclear energy. If elected, Nuclear Regulatory Authority Chair Marta Žiaková is expected to represent Slovakia on the IAEA Board of Governors. Foreign Minister Juraj Blanár had an online meeting with Russian Science and Higher Education Minister Valery Falkov to prepare for the renewal of the Slovak-Russian Intergovernmental Commission on Economic, Scientific and Technological Cooperation. The Commission is expected to meet this autumn following an agreement reached by Prime Minister Robert Fico and Russian President Vladimir Putin in 2025. Opposition parties criticized the talks, pointing out that they took place on the same day as Russian strikes on Ukraine that killed at least 13 people and injured dozens more. The parties PS, SAS and the Christian Democrats questioned closer cooperation with Russia amid the continuing war and security concerns. Slovakia is calling for stronger EU support for farmers as the agricultural sector faces drought, low milk purchase prices and higher fertilizer costs. Agriculture Minister Richard Takáč made the comments at the Zemne Živitelka Agricultural Fair in České Budějovice. Slovakia, together with Czech Republic and other EU countries, wants sufficient funding for agriculture, less bureaucracy and more flexible rules after 2027. Takáč also met Czech Agricultural Minister Martin Šebestián and Prime Minister Andrej Babiš to discuss agricultural cooperation, commodity prices and the situation in the Visegrad 4 countries.
1: Topical issue.
0: Slovakia's Labour Ministry will submit a package of laws next week aimed at tackling school truancy, offences committed by children, abuse of foster care and misuse of child benefits.
2: Chceme takto spoločne deklarovať.
0: Labour Minister Erik Tomáš said repeated truancy could lead to child benefits being temporarily redirected and later suspended if the situation does not improve. If approved by Parliament, the measures would take effect in January 2027. Tomáš said the goal is to ensure that children attend school and have a better chance of improving their future.
3: Opakovane sme vydali výzvu SOS deti v MRK.
0: Children's Commissioner Jozef Mikloško supported the measures, stressing that education is a key way out of poverty. At the same time, he said social workers and other support measures remain important and that specific cases should be assessed individually.
4: The latest news was compiled from Slovak media. Welcome to Slovakia Today with me, Martina Graňová-Šimkovičová, Rado Pasia.
5: Rudolf Sloboda bol skrátka veľmi výraznou osobnosťou, zápalistým diskutérom, ktorý rád preberal spoločenské, filozofické, politické, ale aj iné problémy.
4: And Rudolf Sloboda in yet another part of the Summer Reading with RSI series.
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4: The series of summer excerpts from Slovak literature in translation continues with the fourth story from the Book of Bratislava, published by Coma Press. Today it's Rudolf Sloboda and his story, A Fee from Britain. Rudolf Sloboda was a significant Slovak author of the second half of the 20th century, known for his narrative skills, sharp observations and frank storytelling. Having lived in the village of Devínska Nová Ves all his life, he knew the city and its ups and downs particularly well. The story of his journey to collect his fee from Britain was selected for the Book of Bratislava by its co-editor Radoslav Pasia, a senior researcher and literary scholar at the Slovak Academy of Sciences.
9: From the very first thoughts regarding this anthology, however, I had no doubt that Rudolf Sloboda should be represented in it, not only because he was a key figure in Slovak literature from the 1960s until the recent past, but also because he made a significant contribution to the literary portrayal of Bratislava.
4: As Rado Pasia says, the Bratislava depicted by Rudolf Sloboda has a distinctly rural character, much like his native village of Devínska Nová Ves, now a borough of Bratislava. He did not venture into the city center very often, yet whenever he did, it frequently turned into a minor literary event.
5: Rudolf Sloboda bol skrátka veľmi výraznou osobnosťou, zápalistým diskutérom, ktorý
9: in short, Rudolf Sloboda was a striking personality and a passionate debater who enjoyed discussing, among other things, social, philosophical and political topics. This is precisely the subject matter of the short story Honorár z Británie, The Fee from Britain.
6: There is actually a real event that has inspired this story and a real publication, the anthology Description of a Struggle, the Vintage Book of Contemporary Eastern European Writing, published by Picador and Vintage in 1994. It featured 43 stories by writers from 16 nations, who included four Slovak writers, Jan Johanides, Pavel Vilikovský and Dušan Mitana, as well as Rudolf Sloboda, all translated by James Norton, who taught Czech and Slovak literature at Oxford at the time. Sloboda's story in the Book of Bratislava was translated by another long-term teacher of Czech and Slovak in the UK and veteran translator David Short.
4: Co-editors Rado Pasia and Julia Sherwood selected this particular piece for the anthology published by Coma Press. It comes from Sloboda's collection of short stories, Herečky, or Actresses, originally published in the mid-1990s. A significant part of the story takes place in the writers' club, Klub Spisovateľov, which was once an iconic meeting place not only for Bratislava-based writers, but for members of the literary scene from all over Slovakia.
5: A tento klub spisovateľov najmä v časoch socializmu,
9: particularly during the socialist era, the club served as a legendary haven of freedom and joy, something largely inaccessible to the general public under the authoritarian regime. Established in the 1950s, it moved in 1976 to the underground premises of the newly built House of Slovak Writers on what is now Larinska Street in Bratislava downtown. The building housed literary journals, as well as the Union of Slovak Writers, making the area around the House of Slovak Writers and the club itself a hub for the literary community. It was precisely this atmosphere that drew Rudolf Sloboda, along with many other writers, to the club.
4: The surname Sloboda means freedom. And that's exactly why the author could be paid a fee from Britain after the fall of the Iron Curtain.
5: Dej slobodovej poviedky sa odohráva začiatkom 90. rokov.
9: Sloboda's short story takes place in the early 1990s, in a time when entry to the Writers Club was no longer subject to strict controls and restrictions had eased. Nevertheless, a portion of literary life still unfolded there. Literary events were held there, or writers simply gathered in the afternoon or early evening to discuss various matters, have a drink, celebrate, and spend their royalties, as this very story by Sloboda illustrates.
4: The excerpt is read by Patricia Lucia Balajová.
10: A couple of years ago, I learned that someone or other was bent on publishing an anthology of Slovak short stories in the UK. The relevant announcement could have appeared in any number of papers, but I spotted it in some local rag that couldn't get over the fact that the anthology would contain only four Slovaks. I thought no more about it, because in 1990, some other fellow, English apparently, was doing the rounds in Bratislava and giving sundry interviews to the press. One paper had it that this fellow was going to publish lots of Slovak books in the UK, including the odd work of mine. At the time, in 1990, I even registered, quite guilelessly, the exchange rate, which was around 50 Slovak crowns to the pound, and rather banked on getting a fee. That first venture having founded, I didn't get the least bit worked up about the second one. The second venture evidently did take off, because the publisher in question explained in some Czech paper or other why he had selected only those four authors for inclusion in the anthology. They had obviously included the darling of the British reading public, Johan Klapka Johan, described by one Brit as the only Slovak writer of manifestly European standing, or whatever the boss phrase was. I heard British assessments of Slovak authors some 30 times over, and with the passage of time, J.K. Johan was no longer the only European among them, as in the meantime, a number of other writers, American, French, Spanish or Russian Slovaks, have become the European flavour of the day. The third time I came across this anthology lark was in some non-literary journal. It even had a photo of a book cover. And then I received notification that a sum of money, 50 British pounds, was on its way to me from some British bank. Then I unfolded a theory for other young authors. First I slagged off Updike and all American writers, apart from Faulkner, then went for their utter arrogance, because they'll never grasp that their greatness stems from the greatness of the English literature, for which American authors have little respect. Despite their lack of respect for it, they still count on their books being automatically read all over the world, and yet there's not one American that isn't more or less kitschy and vulgar, by which I don't mean raw. Your poor Slovak writer has to rely on some British benefactor to publish a short story of his and give him £50. Once again, I showed that bit of paper from the bank, then immediately scrunched it up, having had quite enough of talking about money. One young writer remarked that I seemed not to know any of the great American writers, and then had the misfortune to mention the one that wrote Sophie's Choice. That really got my dander up. I said this was an idiotic image of the Germans, the nation that had built their skyscrapers, because Hitler had driven his best architects away, and that Sophie's Choice was pure vamp that struck a chord with those idiots who thought every German soldier was either a sadist or a homosexual, and that this has been hugely exploited in Slovak literature after 1945, when you could daub the Germans with any amount of filth, sadism and paedophilia, and become one of the numerous authors awarded high honours on the strength of it. One such formerly celebrated Slovak author describes, in a novel about the Slovak national uprising, how the Germans created an avenue of little martyrs when, on the trees lining a road, they strung up little children, some 150 of them, by threading wires through their wrists. No such event has ever been documented, but it has proven handy in literature lessons. Another young author asked if my ranting against the USA sprang from the fee I'd received. He was advised that there could be no connection because the fee from the UK was purely symbolic, too small to corrupt anyone. He stressed how the Americans get cursed at all over the world, yet the whole world loves them. The cursing springs from envy, yet people head for the States in swarms. First it was Cubans, latterly Vietnamese and Russians. These then mess up young Americans with their batty, non-American customs, atheism and nihilism, especially nihilism, which is utterly alien to the US and comes from Russia and Germany. This line grabbed my interest because although I really do think many American novels are pure kitsch, I've never met any nihilism in them, and so I started pitching into Ionesco and Beckett. Then I remembered Thoreau and switched, imperceptibly, subconsciously, to defending the United States. The writer who was Slovak to the core and with whom I'd had that debate through the cubicle wall called me aside and asked if I could lend him 500 crowns. I coolly lied that I didn't have a single halier and my talk of pounds had been purely theoretical. I'd never seen a pound in my life. He said he wasn't asking for pounds, that he'd also never seen any, nor did he ever want to see any in Slovakia, and that he could make do with just 100 crowns. I promised I'd borrow some from someone so he could get himself another liter of wine.
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0: Nechajte prehovoriť riaditeľa rozhlasu, uvidíme.
1: Od 12. v noci sedím so svojimi spolupracovníkmi v rozhlase.
2: In the early hours of the 21st of August 1968, Soviet-led Warsaw-Pact forces began invading Czechoslovakia. And one of the first voices to tell the country what was happening came from Czechoslovak radio. As tanks and troops entered the country, radio journalists stayed on air reporting the invasion and calling on people to remain calm. The invasion brought an abrupt end to the Prague Spring, the attempt to create what was described as socialism with a human face. The reforms led by Communist Party leader Alexander Dubček aimed to loosen censorship, expand freedom of expression, and bring greater democracy to the communist system. But the Soviet Union and its allies saw the reforms as a threat. In the early hours of the 21st of August, troops from the Soviet Union, Poland, Hungary, Bulgaria, and East Germany crossed into their ally, Czechoslovakia. The invading force numbered around 27 divisions. For Czechoslovak radio, that night became a struggle to keep broadcasting and to make sure the country knew that an invasion was underway. The 27 divisions left after the fall of the Communist Party regime no sooner than in June 1991. And freedom is the topic of the culture tips for English speakers living in or visiting Slovakia. On Friday, the 21st of August, the 17th tribute to freedom, the concert celebrating freedom, will feature two Slovak and one Czech pop music bands. Hex, Vidiek and Buty will perform their greatest hits in a joint concert at the Děvín Castle, which is one of the historical landmarks of Europe. The concert commemorates the anniversary of the occupation of Czechoslovakia by Warsaw Pact troops, the 82nd anniversary of the Slovak National Uprising, and the anniversary of the fall of the Iron Curtain. The location at Děvín Castle is highly symbolic, as it overlooks what was once the border with Austria, marked by barbed wire. At the same time, the site under the castle hill is home to a monument commemorating the victims of the communist totalitarian regime. Only until Sunday, the 23rd of August, it is possible to see an intermedia project by Andrea Kalinová entitled One Day That Russian Will Go Away. The title directly quotes a statement by Defense Minister Robert Kaliňák during his visit to Warsaw in February 2025. In the context of the war in Ukraine, Kaliňák downplayed the need for defense, saying, "There is no need to defend ourselves because the Russian will eventually leave." The project is currently on display at Dočasný kultúrny priestor, or DKP, in Bratislava's Petržalka borough. Invited to visit the project is its curator, Lidia Pribišová.
3: The exhibition grew out of Andrea Kalinová's personal and family experience on growing up in Bratislava, in the immediate proximity of the Soviet military headquarters. Through family photographs, archival documents, testimonies and images of the city, the artist brings together fragments of personal memory and the history of everyday life during the Soviet occupation. Rather than telling a complete historical story, the exhibition looks at the small, sometimes strange ways in which the presence of these occupying troops entered in ordinary life and how these memories continue to resonate in the present. You can visit the exhibition until this Sunday, August 23rd, at the Temporary Cultural Space in Petržalka in Bratislava. We warmly invite you to come and see it.
2: Until the 13th of September, visitors can see the most comprehensive exhibition of work by Czechoslovak sculptress Maria Bartusová at the Museum of Modern Art in Olomouc in southern Moravia. The project, with the poetic title Small Void Full of a Small Infinite Universe, builds on the international recognition her work has received in recent years, including presentations at London's Tate Modern and Salzburg's Museum der Moderne. inviting us to the exhibition in the Czech Republic is its co-curator Gabriela Garlatiová.
4: Yes, I would like to invite the visitors because this is a unique opportunity for visitors. They can see works that provide a comprehensive view of Maria Bartusová works. These works have not been exhibited together for a long time because this is very complicated to have the responsibility of her work because they are a part of some collections or private collection or a collection of the museums. And this exhibition shows the main part of the collection of Maria Bartusová estate. And the family, Anna Bartusová and Veronika Bartusová, decided to keep the main part of Maria Bartusová works because they have two plans to organize an exhibition in their museum in Košice. And this show shows how the family works, how the state of Maria Bartusová works with her work. The title of the exhibition, A Tiny Void Full of a Tiny Infinite Universe, is a quote taken from Maria Bartusová notes, and this title suggests the contemplative nature of her thinking, linked to interconnected and inspired by the nature.
2: Uruguay, Slovakia, Italy, Germany, France, Finland, Czechia, Austria and Argentina. These are the countries represented by clowns, acrobats and other street art performers at the international humor festival known as Kremnické gagy. The festival, taking place from the 28th to 30th of August, will feature theater, circus, street art, discussions, an international caricature exhibition and concerts. As a member of the Europe for Festivals, Festivals for Europe Association, the event in Kremnica will present around 100 performances turning this central Slovak town into a European capital of humor and satire. You can find more tips like this on our website rsi.sk. My name is Martina Graňová-Šimkovičová. Till next time, do počutia.

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1: Slovakia marks 58 years since 1968 invasion. Foreign minister holds talks with Russian counterpart. And Slovakia plans tougher rules on truancy. Slovakia is commemorating 58 years since Warsaw Pact troops invaded Czechoslovakia on the 21st of August 1968. The military intervention ended the Prague Spring reform movement and was followed by more than two decades of Soviet military presence in the country. By the end of 1968, the invasion had claimed 38 lives in Slovakia and hundreds across Czechoslovakia. The 21st of August is officially observed in Slovakia as the day of the victims of the occupation of Czechoslovakia. President Peter Pellegrini said the anniversary highlights the value of freedom, democracy, and sovereignty and pays tribute to those whose lives were affected by the occupation. Parliament Speaker Richard Raši similarly stressed that no foreign power should decide the future of another nation. The head of Association of Towns and Municipalities, Josef Božík, said the event should also be taught to younger generations so that the 21st of August does not become merely a date in history books. Slovakia will seek a seat on the board of governors of the International Atomic Energy Agency at its general conference in Vienna in September. The Slovak delegation will be led by Foreign Minister Juraj Blanár. Blanár highlighted Slovakia's strong reliance on nuclear energy and said membership would allow the country to play a greater role in decisions concerning nuclear safety and energy security. Slovakia also plans to promote innovative nuclear technologies, including small modular reactors, and strengthen the peaceful use of nuclear energy. If elected, Nuclear Regulatory Authority Chair Marta Žiaková is expected to represent Slovakia on the IAEA Board of Governors. Foreign Minister Juraj Blanár had an online meeting with Russian Science and Higher Education Minister Valery Falkov to prepare for the renewal of the Slovak-Russian Intergovernmental Commission on Economic, Scientific and Technological Cooperation. The Commission is expected to meet this autumn following an agreement reached by Prime Minister Robert Fico and Russian President Vladimir Putin in 2025. Opposition parties criticized the talks, pointing out that they took place on the same day as Russian strikes on Ukraine that killed at least 13 people and injured dozens more. The parties PS, SAS and the Christian Democrats questioned closer cooperation with Russia amid the continuing war and security concerns. Slovakia is calling for stronger EU support for farmers as the agricultural sector faces drought, low milk purchase prices and higher fertilizer costs. Agriculture Minister Richard Takáč made the comments at the Zemne Živitelka Agricultural Fair in České Budějovice. Slovakia, together with Czech Republic and other EU countries, wants sufficient funding for agriculture, less bureaucracy, and more